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3: 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We're not going to take it. We still have some weekending to do. 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

the most epic, amazing, incredible song in the history of songs. It's Stairway. It's Zeppelin. I'm the captain. Sunday fun day. Here's the flight plan. We got 80s rock, full hour of it coming up. UCR backstage. Yes, live in concert rock. And when we come back, a guy who has been celebrated of late, getting into the

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Tom Petty forever with a song he recorded on the 4th of July, 1976, the bicentennial. Of course, it had to be American Girl, which you see our weekend.

Love that song, Candlebox. That one's called Far Behind. I'm the captain. Hope you had a good weekend. We might be able to make it a little bit better for you with a trip that we have to Cleveland. But wait, there's more. It's the Rock and Roll Hall of Fame. Rock capital of the world, man, Cleveland, with the Rock Hall of Fame. And there's a Foo Fighters show that we would love to send you and a friend to. Yes, we have airfare and hotel. And for the Rock and Roll Hall of Fame, how about a VIP tour with our great friend Matt Wardlaw, who knows that museum like the back of his Stratocaster. Sign up to win.

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22: 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Gary!

Coming up, we got an hour of 80s rock. Yeah, full hour of 80s rock. Why? I don't know, because the 80s rocked, and we have so much music from the 80s in our archives. Biggest album of the 1980s? When it came to rock and roll, it was AC/DC, 80s to the max, right around the corner.

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There's one from Diver Down you don't hear on the radio very much, but you hear it here, of course. It's 80s to the Max with a band that is going out this year. They have not been out very much in the past few years. Glad to see 38 Special rocking it. It's UCR's 80s to the Max.

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0: How come Keith can say that on the radio and I can't? Why is that? Little TNA, it's the Stones, Tattoo You, Rock and Roll. 80s to the max, we got a couple more for you. 1980s were a great decade for Eric Clapton. Well, the 60s were pretty good too, and the 70s, and then the 90s with Unplugged. But let's do some 80s Clapton next on 80s to the max.
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Wrapping up our 80s hour with a band who's out on the road most summers, still rocking, still sounding great. Def Leppard, bringing on the heartbreak you may have experienced.

how far off I sat and wondered. Started humming a song from 1962. Ain't it funny how the night moves when you just don't seem to have as much to lose. Strange how the night moves.

0: What's that Blues Brothers line? I gave up cigarettes, but I didn't give up smoking. It's Boston from the first one, going back 50 years, 1976 for that one. It's the Captain hanging out with you. You can hit us up with requests on the UCR app. Just heard from Jimmy. He's getting ready to move home. So he's getting ready for a big road trip home. Wants to hear Badco and a good moving song next.
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UCR Weekend, Paul McCartney up on our UCR app talking about how he wants to work with Prince. I know. But Prince did a great rockin' version of The Long and Winding Road, and Paul McCartney wants to build on that version. 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

0: It's quite an ending. It's Ozzy. It's UCR Weekend. I need your take on the digital Ozzy thing. Did you see Jack Osborne talking about it this week? We have their article up for you, of course, at ultimateclassicrock.com. He was doing like a live stream in his garage. That's what it looked like, Jack. I hope it's your garage, buddy. And he was saying that Ozzy was all about doing a digital version of himself, doing avatars and likeness and situations where you could be standing next to Ozzy and ask him questions and he would answer the way Ozzy would answer. It's incredible, the technology. I just don't know if I'm okay with it. I think there's only one Ozzy, but Jack says Ozzy was all about it, that they had discussed it before he passed. I'll let you form your own opinion on that. I'd love to hear what you have to say. Hit me up on the UCR app. Digital Ozzy.
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Stevie Nicks had a birthday earlier this week on Wednesday. 78 years young, still rocking. Going down the road with our Ocean Spray and our skateboard to that one. It's Dreams. We're going live in concert. You see our backstage coming up.

Nothing beats live Aerosmith on UCR Backstage. And the other cool thing about this fantasy concert is we can put bands together that never played together. How weird would it have been to have Aerosmith and the Dead playing the same concert? Oh, we like it weird. It's UCR Backstage.

0: UCR backstage with Foo Fighters. That's what you're going to hear when you go see them in Cleveland in August. Imagine you and a bud hanging out, watching the Foos. They play a long time, too. We got an airfare hotel. The other cool thing about this trip is that we send you to the Rock and Roll Hall of Fame, which is in Cleveland. And we get you this very, very cool VIP tour of the Rock Hall of Fame with UCR's Mr. Matt Wardlaw. You'll see stuff that the normal public exhibits don't show. Wardlaw knows every nook and cranny of that place. So call that a good weekend, a Foo Fighters show and a VIP tour of the Rock and Roll Hall of Fame. Yes, I thought you might enjoy that. 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

unbelievable to me that a week from today, Rush will be starting their 50-something tour in Los Angeles. Been a couple years. Do you think they're nervous? I don't think so. I think they're ready to rock. Alex Lifeson, Geddy Lee, Annika Niles on drums. It's going to be amazing. We'll have full coverage for you this time next week on UCR Weekend. Love.

0: You see our weekend Nirvana style. Got the flannel ripping on that one. 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Did Heart of Gold and After the Gold Rush. 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
1: 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Let's go. All right. All right. So let's rock and roll on.

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get a whole lot of Zep to take us out for another weekend on UCR Weekend. Thanks for hanging out with us and loving classic rock as much as we do. We're back next weekend. Thanks to Joe Lamardi. He's the showrunner, the big boss of UCR Weekend. Thanks to our producer, Bromo. No last name needed. I am your captain, and we have all successfully navigated through another UCR Weekend. Have a good week.

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1: 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And it starts in 3, 2, 1. 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

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But the check outside the game. You know what I'm talking about. 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They got a lot of nice girls.

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2: Getting people out of the country ain't supposed to be around.
1: Sort of, yeah.
2: Now, I know people got a problem with him because sometimes they just want these illegals here so bad. And sometimes they just don't like his tactics. He's too rough. He's too mean. He's done it now. Tom Homan says this morning... They're gonna force feed the illegal aliens in custody if they have to, but he doesn't say who they're gonna force feed them to. We're talking gators, we're talking piranha, pythons out in the Florida Glades, or who are they gonna force feed these illegal aliens to?
1: I think foreign countries, don't you think?
2: No. They're on a hunger strike.
1: Oh.
2: He's gonna force feed them food.
1: Got it, okay.
2: No, I don't think that's what he meant. I think he's kind of, you know, fly a flag and see who salutes. Remember that?
1: What?
2: Let's talk about force feeding these things to maybe some gators or something and see if he can't get a groundswell of support behind it.
1: See, I think in this era of massive obesity globally, when someone starts going on a hunger strike, we should just let it happen.
2: But not feed the people to the animals or the lions or whatever.
1: That doesn't bother me as much.
2: You see, I'm with him, but I don't know if the rest of the country is going to be. People get a little squeamish these days.
1: You know, people all think it's bad in America, but you ever look at how bad it is in other countries, Billy Ed?
2: I don't even like to think about that.
1: All right, well, there are problems abroad.
2: I don't think about much.
1: In places like Sweden and England. And as a matter of fact, I'll give you one example right now. Have you guys, you probably... never been to France. I guess Mr. Kenneth's probably there.
3: I have been en français. Mais oui.
1: A psychotic French banker

0: tortured his girlfriend for 7 years, forcing her to drink his own bodily fluids, lick public toilets, and he pimped her out to nearly 500 friends, colleagues, and strangers, including days after she gave birth to his daughter. Yeah, the sickening abuse emerged as one Guglielmo Bucci, I don't know if I'm saying that right, was sentenced to 25 years in prison for torturing and raping his mother of his four children, inspired to come forward by a French woman whose husband drugged her to be raped by strangers.
1: My. What a twisted tale.
0: And these are all white people, too. This wasn't like the...
2: I knew that right off. You didn't even have to say that.
0: Well, you know, in England...
2: It's not like the French, a lot of brothers from the Caribbean islands, you know, they French, you know, but these are white French. That's the worst.
0: He testified that his ex consented and he did not think he was hurting her.
1: Yeah, she was all for it and everything, right?
0: Which almost makes it sound like it was supposed to be fun at first and then it got carried away. Mm. But I have no idea because the whole thing sounds awful to me. I don't think I would do anything like that. It just seems gross.
2: So they're going to put him into jail?
0: It sounds like it. Yeah, he's gone away to prison for a long time. And now we take you from that story.
1: I wonder if he's going to have any sort of payback in prison.
0: I don't know.
1: You know how they do.
0: Well, these are also French. Do they have the same rules there that we have?
1: Probably.
0: And now we take you from France to the other side of the tunnel. Is that what they call it?
1: They do call it that.
0: Over to England there.
1: It's a tunnel.
0: This involves a horrible woman. A sex-obsessed prison warden who was filmed romping with an inmate in his cell. That's how they talk in England.
1: They were romping.
0: Has said under trial she is incredibly embarrassed and regrets the decision that saw her spending her own time behind bars.
2: Oh, my bad. Yeah, probably now that I look back at that, probably was a bad idea.
0: Meet Linda De Souza Abreu, a married mom and OnlyFans creator, went viral for having sex with burglar Linton Weirich, age 39, in his cell in a jail in South London.
1: That's the warden?
0: Yeah.
1: The one we're looking at right there?
0: Bro, it's crazy, right? Describe what we're looking at, Billy Ed.
1: Well, she's a big, round girl. She's very... very rounded with the giant curves upstairs and down.
0: See, when he says rounded, I think some people in their minds are thinking obese.
1: She's just very, very curvaceous, voluptuous.
0: It's more of a Kardashian look, isn't it?
1: I could see that, yeah.
0: Yeah, thick, but not like obese, certainly not skinny. Anyway, she's been arrested. She went on trial. She said, I had sex with someone I shouldn't have had sex with. I had an inappropriate relationship, but I didn't do anything else. She said of texting the convict on a phone he had illegally smuggled into the lockup. So it sounds like something else did happen.
1: Yeah.
0: This woman, who had earlier gushed on UK TV about how much she loves sex, said she wants to turn her life around and focus on being a mom. Imagine being her kid.
1: You know, that's just not the kind of England that... a lot of people are familiar with, and the political, social changes that have swept across England in the last 20 years. I don't think that's the kind of person that's going to get jail time.
0: Well, it sounds like she's getting a little, but
1: until the new ruling factors take over.
0: In addition to being a prison warden and OnlyFans creator, which makes her both a porn star and a business owner of sorts, she's also a personal trainer who says she had sex a few times inside the Category B lockup. I don't know what that means. Minimum prison, middle prison? I don't know. Before the encounter...
1: The gym at the prison? She's a trainer?
0: Yeah, she recorded having sex with an inmate known as Sharky. Sharky.
1: Mm-hmm.
0: That's a cool nickname to have as an inmate, apparently. Look, there's even photo and video of them in the jail cell going...
1: What do you think your nickname will be in prison, Kenny?
0: What in your hypothetical question am I going to prison for?
1: Oh, well, what have you done so far?
0: Gunner Strongarm would be my name.
1: No, what have you done that would lead you to prison?
0: Well, I don't think...
1: If you found out, if people found out what you did.
0: I'm trying to answer your question. I don't think they give you jail time for jaywalking.
1: He's trying to get you to confess to something.
0: They don't even put people in jail for violent crimes anymore. What could I have done?
1: Come on, I'm pretty sure you've done something.
0: What, fishing without a license?
1: Did you do that?
0: What did you do, Billy Ed?
1: I ain't done nothing. I'm staying out of jail.
0: There's a Talarico supporter on social media today. You just reminded me of

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3: The year was 1979. A new movie had hit the theaters. It was called Alien. It was different because it was a science fiction horror film.
4: Yeah, it was good one too.
3: And some middle Americans who enjoyed Star Wars, took their children to the theater to watch this movie.
5: I wonder if they stayed the entire time or if the kids or the parents ran out screaming.
3: Well, lucky for you, there's an answer to that question.
5: Yeah?
3: There was a news reporter there that day to ask them what they thought of the movie.
6: Did you know that this was an R-rated movie when you brought him?
7: Yes, we did.
6: Are you sorry you brought him?
7: Yes, I am.
6: Are you glad you saw it?
5: Yes, he's nodding.
3: Yeah. Yes.
6: Are you sorry, sir, that you brought your son along to see Alien?
8: No, ma'am, I think he should have seen it. It's something that he needs to know that things could like that could happen in life. That could be a true story, based on science. We never know what's going on the outside of the world.
5: Out there.
3: Yeah, he's right.
6: Did the movie scare you at all?
9: Yes, ma'am, it did. We take him to see a lot of horror pictures and things like that because we like horror movies, horror buffs, I guess.
6: Would you recommend to your little friends who are your age to go see it?
9: No, I wouldn't.
4: Was he about 10? Raised right by parents who told him, say, yes, ma'am.
3: These were very
4: respectful.
3: These were very, very young kids. And, you know, at the time, the father's answer, my favorite answer was, well, yeah, you never know. This could happen.
5: Yeah, it sure could.
3: We don't know what's up there. By the way, that news reporter's name was Roberta Frances Connolly. She passed away in Fort Worth at age 97 back in February of 2024.
5: Wow.
3: Those were Gen X kids, weren't they?
5: I guess so. That little kid there is over 50 years old now.
3: Yeah.
5: Isn't that crazy?
3: And today, weirdly, he's a serial killer.
5: Well, it's going
3: to
5: happen.
3: Yeah, it was statistically bound to happen with one or two of those kids. It's just the way it is.
4: We try to keep focusing on the good news. And the good news of the day is Cornyn's out. Have you heard? Cornyn is out. And I think even the better news for me personally, Al Green, the cane shaking presidential life threatening, whatever he was. He's out, too. The Texas voters showed old Trump heckler, Al, the caveman, showed him the door in a big way. It was like 70-30.
3: Mm.
4: Woo, that's a ass whooping right there. No wonder they needed
3: $100 million.
4: Special districts drawn in a special way to get elected to something. Because, you see, when they're fair with the districts, he don't get the votes, does he?
3: Mm-mm. Okay, so John Cornyn spent $100 million to lose the runoff. That was roughly $255 per vote. Mm. And boy, I bet the GOP establishment is regretting it. This is a very rough cost per vote.
4: Love to have that money back.
3: And I'm curious, what is the average typical amount spent on a vote? What would you guess that it probably is? If 255 is high,
5: $50.
3: See, that's what I would have assumed as well. You got to think it's not as high as that. The answer is somewhere between $20 and $50 per vote in an American election, in a Senate election.
4: I'd hold out for 50 if it was me. Just be honest with you.
3: U.S. Senate races somewhere between $10 and $25.
5: Hey, $50 is a lot of money to some people.
3: Bro, it's a lot of money to me.
5: That's who I meant.
3: Yeah, thank you. Anyway, it's kind of ridiculous. John Cornyn. Wow, John. And I will say this, because I want to be classy here. He did say he would support Paxton in November, no matter what.
4: Did he say that?
3: Yeah.
4: As opposed to a lunatic liberal. That's your two choices? Well, mighty bold of you, sir.
3: You know what? I'll compliment another person I have previously had complicated history with. You may recall there was a guy running for governor who I did not like, mostly personal, because one of his supporters, after I started asking questions about his home, where if he was from Texas, mm-hmm. Asking him questions about his background, he blocked me and ran from us. And I thought that was kind of a weak thing to do.
5: As bad as not showing up for an interview after you've agreed to do it.
3: And I would have got behind this guy.
5: You know how Kenny gets his feelings hurt.
3: His name was Doc Pete Chambers. Well, Doc Pete Chambers agreed to do an interview with us. And then when he realized I was going to ask tough questions.
4: He said, hell no.
3: Yeah, he ran from us.
4: Didn't he also threaten your dog?
3: No, that didn't
4: happen. Or you said he didn't like your dog?
3: No, I don't think so.
4: He couldn't remember your dog's name?
3: I don't think anything like that.
5: Nothing about the dog, Kenny.
3: Anyway,
5: let it go.
3: But on that note, Billy, speaking of dogs, I will say something nice about Pete. I respect an underdog. I respect almost anyone who criticizes a bad governor. Pete didn't like Governor Abbott. We don't like Governor Abbott. Pete did a lot better.
5: What's this wee stuff? You don't get to speak for me.
3: Do you like Governor Abbott?
5: Maybe not.
3: Okay.
5: But you just don't get to tell people.
3: Okay,
5: that.
3: Well, I don't like Governor Abbott.
5: My opinion.
3: Pete did a better job in the primary than I expected. I even voted for him, ironically. And now he's being sued by Colony Ridge. So the enemy of my enemy is my friend. I hope he wins that lawsuit.
5: Turned it back around.
3: He could have prevented the lawsuit from happening if he had not said one thing on Alex Jones's TV show. I'm told. Yeah. I didn't watch it. This is just what I heard. He's getting sued for claiming that Colony Ridge is owned by a cartel group. Apparently. I don't know. I didn't watch the clip, but I've heard that's what the lawsuit's about.
5: Well, are they?
3: It sounds like. I don't know.
5: Probably.
3: I don't know. That's what I heard. Yeah.
5: But if you can't prove it, then they can say that you just made it up.
3: Well, yeah, I don't think there's... Okay, I don't think there's any proof that they are. No. He claims he'll have something interesting during the discovery of evidence to defend him.
5: Uh-huh.
3: And I'll tell you what, if he does, if he could prove that, I'll stand up and celebrate the guy. That would be important information for him to expose. And, you know, if that's true, I hope he succeeds in his efforts.
4: Now, do we know if this guy wants your stand up and endorsing him? Or is it one of those things where, you know, like Biden would endorse somebody and they're like, please don't. No.
3: I think that might be why Al Green lost.
5: Because Biden supported him?
3: No, I endorsed Al Green.
5: Oh, that's true. You did. You went out of your way to say, for comedic purposes alone, keep this guy in office. And it didn't work.
3: We lost Sheila Jackson Lee.
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12: Okay, so that is new music from our buddy Kenny Wayne Shepherd. But this is old music from PBS. Anybody remember?
13: Yeah.
12: It's the Mr. Rogers theme song.
13: Of course, it's about the neighborhood.
12: It's back, kids. The United States Postal Service just announced they're re-releasing Mr. Rogers stamps. They won the 2026 Stamps Encore competition to be brought back into circulation. In response to the news, millennials and Zoomers everywhere are asking, what is a stamp? What is that?
13: Yeah. What? And who the hell is Mr. Rogers? What?
12: Millennials remember Mr. Rogers. I'm sure. I don't think Zoomers do. We had him as a kid, and then the Gen Xers did. But I don't think the Zoomers know.
13: Stamps. That's when you write a check, and you put it in an envelope, and then you put a stamp on the envelope. How many questions you got now?
12: That's really good.
13: What's a check?
12: Yeah, that's really good, Billy.
13: People just don't know anymore. They don't know nothing about nothing.
12: Why would I put a stamp on my smartphone?
13: Exactly.
12: When I pay with an app.
13: I guess congratulations in order for Paramount Plus and, of course, for that guy that did the Yellowstone and all that kind of stuff. Because, well, you know, the new Rip and Beth Leave Montana to Go to Texas show is out now. It's not the name of it. It's called Dutton Ranch, but it's the spinoff. And they leave Montana, go to Texas. The original series premiere about, what, 2-3 weeks ago? A couple of weeks. That set a new ratings record. Original series premiere based on internet data. 13 million views in the first week. and that puts now that one ahead of

0: Landman. Apparently, it's also ahead of the Madison, which had a little debut a couple of months ago. Just pretty much ahead of everything in its debut. So if people liked what they saw, I'm sure they'll be back for more. Have you watched any of that Dutton Ranch yet?
1: No, it's not that I don't want to. It's just that there's so many other things I want to do first.
0: Uh-huh. Like live your life.
1: Yeah. At some point, I'll run out of stuff.
0: Of course you will.
1: I like Taylor Sheridan.
0: Thanks to the emails. I know his name is Taylor Sheridan, but I was getting around that. Anyway, yeah.
1: I like the guy. I think he has good stuff. But it's just there's so much shows that he's created, and a lot of them are not terribly different from each other.
0: Mm-hmm.
1: And it's like, I'll give you an example. Do you remember about a decade ago in Texas here? I guess it was over a decade at this point, when we all first discovered Torchy's Tacos. And boy, was Torchy's Tacos popular when they opened it on Shepherd over here.
0: Mm-hmm.
1: You could go over there on a lunch at lunchtime, on a work day, or even on the weekend, and there'd be a line down the street to get into Torchy's Tacos. People had never seen a taco before with fried chicken and bacon and queso. What a novel idea. But now, if you went to Torchy's Tacos today, do you think you'd wait in line?
2: I don't think I would.
1: You'd walk right in. You'd get a taco. You'd be out of there in 10 minutes.
2: I didn't wait in line when there was a line, neither.
1: Probably because you didn't want to wait in the line?
2: Pretty much, yeah.
1: Yeah, but there was a long line.
2: That's why I didn't stay.
1: Whenever something's new and popular, it's real exciting. But as Yogi Berra once said, no one goes there anymore. It's too crowded.
0: Amen. Yeah. I love that line.
1: Well,
0: mm-hmm.
1: Anyway.
0: So anyway, Dutton Ranch, doing real well. Marshalls, not so much. They found out that boy, Kevin Costner's kid, didn't have much of a personality. They like Rip and Beth better.
1: Boy, he had no personality at all. As a supporting character, as kind of a stoic guy or whatever, he was something.
0: And when they needed him to go out and do his Navy SEAL thing or whatever, you know. But now they need him to do that every episode, and it gets a little old.
1: It does get a little
0: Sorry,
1: old.
0: Sorry, but, you know, not everything can be the biggest hit of all time.
1: No.
0: The Yellowstone universe, though, is still doing pretty well overall.
1: Yeah, meanwhile, in New York City, Mayor Zorhan Allahu Akbar Mom Donnie's plan to open a $30 million city-owned grocery store in East Harlem is aimed for a site that was already approved for a $25 million public upgrade years ago, setting the stage for a bizarre boondoggle that has perplexed local business owners.
2: Well, he's going to take all the credit for it. Now, I'm assuming that's how that's going to work.
1: Isn't it weird that if you have a grocery store in that neighborhood, now you need to compete with the government, and they don't need to make a profit.
0: No. They don't plan to, probably.
1: La Marqueta, a food-focused market between East 111th and East 119th Streets. That means nothing to me. Under the elevated Metro North tracks on Park Avenue.
0: Way, way up there at the tippy-tippy top of Manhattan.
1: Well, that's where Mom Donnie's last month proposed to open a government-owned supermarket. Unlike neighboring stores, the new grocer would be able to offer rock-bottom prices because they don't pay rent or taxes.
2: Well, why wouldn't the food just be free?
1: That's a good question.
2: I don't know. They're going to lose money anyway. Might as well lose a lot of it. Just put the food in there and let people come in and take it for free because that's what communists love. Free stuff.
1: But the same site already won approval from the city's Economic Development Corporation about a decade ago for a $25 million project to redevelop La Marqueta, bringing the total price tag of the market's proposed makeover to a staggering, get ready, kids, $55 million to build a tiny grocery store in the city that's going to bankrupt all the other grocery stores that are actually owned by.
0: Will it bankrupt the other stores before it goes out of business as well?
1: Bro.
0: Because you know it will.
1: Dude, exactly. Come on, guys. How does this... What an interesting experiment. New York City, not since the Korean Peninsula, have we seen an experiment where we put a Marxist community next to a regular community and we compare and contrast the development and the economic growth of the two places.
0: We're still watching Korea closely to see how that all works out.
1: Yeah, I wonder.
0: It's too soon to tell. Too soon.
1: Too soon to tell.
0: Yeah, of course it is.
1: A married federal judge frequently had sex with a prominent law enforcement officer in the courthouse, subjecting clerks to kissing sounds and moaning, but was given a wrist slap punishment despite lying about the sordid affair.
2: Uh-oh. Lying? About sexual affairs. People don't lie about that stuff.
1: This happened at the 11th Circuit Court. The jurist there, who is not named or identified by gender, got down and dirty with a uniformed cop during working hours. Although the location of the court involved was not revealed, the 11th Circuit covers districts in Florida, Georgia, and Alabama. So, yeah, this is Walton and Johnson country.
2: Mm-mm-mm.
1: Details about the dirty courthouse deviance were laid out in a 22-page judicial complaint in which the judge was given a private reprimand and ordered to write letters of apologies to six law clerks.
2: Now, well, that ought to do it.
1: Now, I ask you, if what they did was so bad... Why don't we get to know who it was? Why are they protecting the identity of this person?
3: Is that the same punishment as I would get or you would get if we went through that business? I think what's good for one is good for all. Am I right?
1: What's good for the geese is good for the gander kind of a thing?
3: I don't know about all the geese and the birds and stuff.
1: Yeah, but I agree with the point I think you're trying to make.
3: Maybe.
1: I love this part of the story. The sounds of intimacy were so unsettling that one clerk reported being unable to sleep for weeks.
2: Oh, dear.
1: Imagine going home at night, closing your eyes, and hearing the slurping, smacking, and sucking noises of a courthouse police officer and a judge having sex through the tiny paper-thin walls of the old building.
2: Let's give it a shot. What do you say?
1: Clerks also discovered what appeared to be a DNA stain on the couch in the judge's chambers.
2: You don't say.
1: Yeah, there was a white substance that has accumulated on the fabric of the couch.
2: No.
1: And nobody knows what it was. It's a total mystery. Yeah.
2: You'll be glad to know that many people have emailed. Some, like Billy here, says he would love to make a very hefty donation to Wheelchairs for Warriors if he gets to waterboard Kenny.
1: What kind of money are we talking? Listening.
2: He said, I'm putting up $100 right now for the option.
1: I'm going to need
2: do a little better than that.
1: Come on. Forget about me for a second. What about the guy that needs the wheelchair? If you're dragging Wheelchairs for Warriors into this, you write a check, my man. This is for a good cause. A lot of people are going to watch this video. And, yeah, I'll do the waterboarding.
3: Oh, hell yeah.
1: I do. I've been doing yoga now for months. I can hold my breath for a really long time.
2: That's good to know. Yeah, I like it.
1: I'm into it, bro. What's dude's name? What'd you say?
2: That was Billy. Scott here says he's got $100 for you to do the Mentos and Coke experiment.
1: Oh,
2: so
1: that's nothing.
2: That's $200 right there that you are keeping away from the Wheelchairs for Warriors organization.
1: $100?
2: Feel bad?
1: No, $100 for Mentos and Coke, no problem. I will do the waterboarding, but I want to see someone cough up a little more money for charity, guys.
3: About a grand. Would you do it for a grand?
1: For a grand for Wheelchairs for Warriors?
3: Yeah.
1: Let's see. I don't know. Maybe. What if we make the donation to Wheelchairs for Warriors, but then we bring out a bunch of military heroes to our comedy show on Friday, June 12th as well?
2: That could work.
1: Yeah.
2: What if we waterboard you with Coke after force-feeding you Mentos?
1: Wow, you're just making it sound fun.
2: That's going to be great.
1: You know what Yogi Berra used to say?
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6: You brought up the kiddos a minute ago. Kids are either out of school or they're about to get out, depending on where they go. And Blake just wants you to know, just because kids are out of school don't mean they ain't learning nothing. He said he's got his kids sitting around the

0: breakfast table this morning, and they're tuned in and taking notes.
1: My man.
0: To the Walton Johnson Summer School Program.
1: I love that idea.
0: That is a thing we do here every year. It's a seasonal offering for free. We you know, the app is free. You know, we let you email us for free. You know, you can call. We wouldn't recommend it, but it's a free call. And now, free summer school programming.
1: Yeah, and we've even got a summer school theme song for some of our older listeners. Maybe you've heard it before.
2: Are you ready for the summer?
0: That's a catchy tune.
2: Are you
0: ready for some learning, kids?
1: Back in the early 80s, Bill Murray starred in a fun family kids comedy where he had sex with a lot of topless chicks. It was a different time back then. They wanted kids to go see the movie Meatballs, kind of like they wanted them to go see Caddyshack, but it wasn't really a kids movie.
0: No,
1: was it?
0: It was not. It had kids in it. Some very mature subject matter was involved.
1: Speaking of mature subject matter, let's meet the new opponent the Democrats have offered up to take down the Texas Republican establishment. Meet James Tallarico. He thinks the American flag is complicated.
3: I think the Confederate flag is a symbol of treason and terrorism, but the American flag is such a complicated symbol for most of us, and in many ways, like Jesus, like the cross, it's been co-opted and in some ways its true meaning has been betrayed.
1: Wow.
0: Is he saying Jesus is also complicated?
1: That's what he's saying.
0: Yeah, okay. The flag and Jesus and Christianity, and it's also complicated. Why don't we just go with something else instead?
1: James Tallarico used to be a school teacher, and he would give out his phone number to the students and tell them they could call him anytime they were having a problem, that he'd be happy to hear from them. Now, he did an interview a while back with this blonde lady, and, you know, they're sitting there. There's a traditional podcast kind of setup, and they asked James, you know, what he loved the most.
4: Something that you love that's not family or friends.
3: I love, and just say this because it's on my mind, the trans children who showed up yesterday at the state capitol.
0: Mm. not even close to pandering. Why would anybody even suggest that was pandering to a certain group of voters?
1: Now, Tallarico's supporters are all over social media today, posting photos of him eating barbecue. It's very important that you know that he's not a vegetarian and a vegan, because they're trying to undo the damage done by this video he posted to his social media account back during the pandemic, where he's wearing a mask and he proudly says this.
3: We have, I think, heard more and more issues of animal welfare. I think not just because it's the right thing to do and the moral thing to do, but also it's, as all of you know, necessary to fight climate change.
0: That is so last year.
1: Bro, this could...
0: In Texas, animal rights, probably not your go-to platform for a winning strategy.
1: Totally agree, Mr. Kenneth, and this actually gets worse.
3: It's now existential that we try to reduce our meat consumption and that we try to respect animals in all aspects of society. And so I am proud to say that our campaign has officially become a non-meat campaign. So
1: they found this very gay-looking photo of him putting a drumstick in his mouth.
0: and
1: Tallarico's supporters are all over social media.
0: Well, like, to his credit, it is girthy. There's a girthy drumstick.
5: Dude, and he can take it.
1: That's exactly what it is.
5: Like, yeah.
1: I don't know if you guys know this, but in your attempt to defend the guy, you're actually making it worse. But boy, that video of him back during the woke era is mostly behind us, but...
0: Not far enough.
1: I totally agree, Billy. It
0: keeps running back up and trying to catch us.
1: Do you remember back when we were at peak woke, and all the liberal Hollywood celebrities posted a video of themselves singing Imagine on social media?
6: Imagine there's no heaven.
1: That's Wonder Woman right there.
6: Easy if you try.
1: Kristen Wiig.
7: No hell below us.
5: Who's that guy?
1: I don't know.
5: Mother's only sky. Who's that guy?
1: I'm not sure. A bunch of Hollywood
6: Imagine
1: people.
6: Imagine all
5: that guy. People.
1: Superman, is that who that is?
5: No, I don't think so.
1: One of them.
5: Who's that?
1: The Jewish comedian that
0: Sarah?
1: Sarah.
0: Sarah Silverman.
1: Yeah, Silverman. Anyway,
0: she did not age well. You know, there was a time when she was doable.
1: during the pandemic, they thought what would really help win over the public was a song about communism and atheism.
0: Yeah, ain't that great?
1: And it did not work. Nobody, that video aged like milk.
0: Well, it's working in New York. Whether they like it or not, this is what they voted for, and they've got it. And now, Mamdani doing what communists do. It's kind of in their nature. It's like snakes gotta slither. Mm. Commies gotta seize private property. And that's been a pledge. It's not just a threat. It's an ongoing pledge that we will come and take your stuff. Because remember Barack Obama said, you didn't build that. That's not just your company. That's our company. Yeah. That, America needs that.
1: Yeah.
0: Oh, and that rich billionaire, trillionaire guy that runs one of these tech firms. I forget who it is. Not Elon, but one of the other ones. He has said that we need all the data centers that are being built all over the country. We need them all and probably need more than what they've already started building. And that taxpayers are going to end up having to pay for that. That's going to be, even though you won't own the data center or have any shares of whatever it does, taxpayers, you're just going to have to go ahead and throw down for that because it's important.
1: What exactly are taxpayers going to have to pay for if the AI data centers are owned by Meta and Microsoft? And
0: well, they can't be using their own money. We're going to need, it's going to take trillions and trillions of dollars, and they don't want that to be theirs. They like it. America, we all want to pitch in, right, for the good of the nation.
1: I believe you, but I want to explore that more. I'd like to see where that money's coming from and where
0: I'm
1: it's
0: sure
1: going.
0: You would.
1: I would. I mean, yeah, it's our money. Have you heard this? I was here's something. Here's your white pill to go with the black pill news about the data centers, because you're probably right about that. The heat, the waste heat from data centers can be used, can be recycled. Have you heard that?
0: Uh-uh.
1: It can be used for agriculture. It can be used to heat homes. Microsoft and Finland are partnering to build systems that heat entire cities, swimming pools, spas, recreational areas. It can be used to melt ice, fish farming, aquaculture. I had no idea you could do that. People talk about how hot these buildings are and how
0: or that they hum or they glow or they drink all the water up and won't leave any for you and your kids.
1: Yeah, but apparently reusing the heat can recover a significant portion of the energy input that's being wasted.
8: So there's a data center heat exhaust can be used for anything that you could use heat for.
1: Or energy, essentially.
8: You could, like, melt ice, you said.
1: Yeah, exactly.
8: Or heat a home.
1: Yeah.
8: Just like regular heat. It is heat. All right, I'm with you now.
1: Warming water operations can be used to farm lobster, eel, aquatic farming.
0: But mostly swimming pools. I think we need to really hit on that.
1: Yeah.
0: Would you like to heat your pool for free? It won't be free.
1: It won't be free. No.
0: But it'll be data center heat. So maybe you get smarter if you swim.
1: I am not one of these people, these AI pessimists. I certainly acknowledge, like anything, that there are cons, but there's also a lot of pros. I don't think it's going to be as bad as everybody says, especially not if you're a plumber.
0: Okay.
1: If you could do a job with your hands, you're about to make a lot of money.
0: I know a lot of guys that can do that job.
1: Suddenly contractors, a lot of these guys are going to have a lot more value. And yes, it's true. Some of these people with very expensive college degrees, they're now going to find the thing they invested in isn't worth as much money as they thought it was.
0: Whoopsie. We tried to tell you, but you wouldn't listen.
1: I saw a job yesterday. What was it? I don't even know if I can say this word on the air.
0: Uh-oh.
1: Let's see. It was a job that involves whipping Skippy.
0: We can communicate on a higher plane than that. You might want to go with something like self-pleasure, along those lines.
1: Billy Ed, what would you have said, self-pleasure or whipping Skippy?
0: I was going to go with beat-off, but, whipping Skippy's good, too.
1: Yeah, well, apparently now they have pro beat-offers, and it's not what you'd think. It's not like an OnlyFans thing. It's a scientific thing.
0: Well, of course it is.
1: Yeah, and there's
0: very scientific.
1: I saw a job ad going viral on social media yesterday, and there were a lot of people saying, is this the future of employment? Denver residents, here it is, could earn $1,000 doing that a day, part of an advisory job, completing the change meaning of self-employed, $1,000 a day position, doing self-love for research purposes.
0: Uh-huh. $1,000 a day.
1: As part of an Oxford advisory board. This is an actual job. They'll pay you. Wow.
0: I just realized, what's the name of this company? The group?
1: I don't know if I could. Love Honey is the name of the company.
0: I'm going to send them an invoice for back pay. because they owe me thousands of dollars.
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0: Pee-wees, Big Sandy, and his Fly Right boys, the Rouge Crew.
1: Oh, yeah.
0: Meanwhile, over at the New Orleans location, they got Bag of Donuts, the Bucktown All-Stars, the Benchwarmers. 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

0: album.
1: Oh, you've got the you have the Fortnite soundtrack?
0: No, no, the album. You got a picture of an album up on the screen there. At Marty Robbins, it's the black, the dressed in black gunfighter on a red background.
1: Yeah, apparently after they released the Fortnite soundtrack, it was so popular, Marty Robbins decided to put it out.
0: Yeah, well, that's exciting. It's good to know. But you put that album up there, I look at it, I was like, I got that at a house somewhere. Yeah, it's one of my parents both liked that song, Marty Robbins in general, but Mama kind of leaned into Marty especially good. Yeah, she really dug her some of that Marty Robbins. Whispering Bill Anderson, too. She liked that guy.
1: And how did your father feel about your mother loving Marty Robbins so much?
0: I'm pretty sure he was all right with it. Marty Robbins never did swing by the house.
1: Yeah, no, it never mattered, did it?
0: Hey, speaking of that, you know that thing that people get, like the celebrity pass?
1: Your celebrity hall pass? Like if you ever meet Margot Robbie, I'll spend the night at home crying in the pillow and we'll get over it kind of thing.
0: Exactly.
1: Yeah.
0: Yeah. That kind of thing is now going to be talked about in I think it's a movie. And John Hamm, maybe it's a TV show. I'll have to find it again and look. I was just reading about it. John Hamm plays John Hamm because the people in the show, the woman, has a celebrity hall pass for John Hamm, and John Hamm shows up.
1: Wow.
0: And that can be fun, huh?
1: Because this was a movie, if I'm not mistaken, and it was called Hall Pass. It came out in 2011. Owen Wilson, Jason Sudeikis, Jenna Fischer, and Christina Applegate. And I don't remember much about the film, but I just, as you said it, I thought, didn't I already do that movie?
0: Yeah.
1: Yeah.
0: So I don't know if this is going to be based on that kind of thing or not.
1: Hey, all jokes aside, isn't that terrible?
0: Isn't it terrible?
1: If we ever stumble into this famous person, you can cheat on me.
0: Yeah.
1: What?
0: Go for it. People want to do that,
1: I guess. You won't regret that for the rest of your life. No, this won't be a thing that'll destroy our marriage and slowly eat away at us. What? Why would you do that? No, it's cute. You met John Hamm. Take a photo with him and get the hell out of there as quickly as possible.
0: Move along. Nothing to see here.
1: And how do you think John Hamm would feel about that? You know, sir, I would never want my wife to cheat on me, but she could cheat on me with you. Here's the room key to our hotel. I'll just go down to the brunch buffet.
0: Have at it. Just tear it up.
1: I definitely won't be in the closet watching and crying.
0: And there'll be no video cameras, you know, hidden inside a plush toy. No.
1: What is a hot Cheeto bomb, Billy Ed? Have you heard about this?
0: A hot Cheeto bomb?
1: Yeah.
0: I know what hot Cheetos are.
1: I stumbled onto this a few minutes ago, and it's a bunch of, am I allowed to say cholos?
0: I have no idea.
1: I always thought it was racist, but a cholo told me it's fine. If you ever see someone buying this many Cheetos, it's like 40 bags, big bags of Cheetos. They're likely someone who's making the viral food hot Cheeto bomb. There's a video of this. It's some dude. I'm guessing he's either in LA or Houston, because where else could he be? Extremely common item on Facebook Marketplace. Food trucks and street vendors. They go to stores like Walmart. They buy the entire inventory. They do this because they're making these in volume. It requires tons of Cheetos for coating. Individual bags are cheaper and often more accessible than true wholesale in some cases.
0: Okay.
1: And then they make what looks like a meatball.
0: Yeah.
1: Covered in hot Cheetos, and then it's filled with like chili and cheese and stuff like that.
0: Hey, if that's what you want, good for you. Go get you all you can have, and I'm not going to get in your way. I don't care for it myself, but I ain't saying you shouldn't.
1: And then what's that soup that the taco truck guys like, Berea? It comes with a cup of Berea, and you dip it in there.
0: Oh, boy.
1: That looks like a giant afternoon filled with heartburn, and I would try it immediately.
0: Oh, I know you would.
1: Bro, I'd hit it. Come on.
0: Because you know what it will do to you, and you will still do that. Uh-huh. You grew up in the Jackass era, though, so don't blame yourself, Kenny.
1: Man, That tracks, bro. Never occurred to me before.
0: That's not even a big deal to you.
1: Buy the ticket, take the ride. That's what I say.
0: By the way, that John Hamm sex pass movie, it's called Gail Daughtry and the Celebrity Sex Pass. It also features Weird Al.
1: Man.
0: Now you want to see it.
1: I honestly hated the idea until...
0: Weird Al.
1: That does redeem it a little bit.
0: I thought you'd think so.
1: Weird Al is a national treasure, dude. I don't know. Every
0: what
1: era...
0: What nation?
1: the biggest ball of twine in Minnesota.
0: Okay, that's part of this country.
1: Yeah, you're right.
0: The country. Yep.
1: Okay, there was something else I wanted to share with you guys. Oh,
0: what was it? Was it your lunch?
1: No, why? Are you hungry?
0: Well, I mean, you know, if you're sharing stuff.
1: Look at how much we've learned so far this morning. Justin Trudeau really is Fidel Castro's son. That's crazy.
0: Yeah, that's without a doubt now, because that lady, when they asked her, she said, I don't know.
1: No, she made it sound like it could be true. His daughter.
0: Well, she might have done that on purpose.
1: Well,
0: to mislead you. I don't know.
1: Why would she want to mislead anyone into thinking that her brother was, Justin Trudeau was her love brother?
0: But see, if you look at pictures of Justin Trudeau's mom when she was young.
1: Bingo.
0: And you look at Fidel Castro and then her, husband.
1: I got it on the screen right here.
0: Okay,
1: dude.
0: There you go.
1: Justin Trudeau looks exactly like Fidel Castro.
0: You look at the, but I'm just talking about from the attraction point of view. Okay, if Justin Trudeau's mom, what's her name?
1: Justin Trudeau's mom?
0: Mom.
1: Yeah.
0: Patty? Let's call her Patty.
1: Margot Trudeau is the name.
0: Margot.
1: Yeah.
0: Okay.
1: Pierre Trudeau. Ugh.
0: A guy named Pierre.
1: That's got cuck written all over
0: it. Yes, it does. Yeah. So his mama, Margot, sees Fidel Castro, and he sees her. Boing. Yeah, I can see that. Now, let's take a look at Donald Trump's wives and or girlfriends that have been, you know, in the public view for the last 30 or 40 years.
1: Oh, no.
0: And then let's take a look at E. Jean Carroll, who claims that he raped her.
1: Ooh.
0: Can you make that story work?
1: She doesn't look like she's his type.
0: That's what I'm saying.
1: Yeah.
0: She has a cat.
1: She kind of looks like James Tallarico in a dress, you know what I mean?
0: She does have a cat.
1: Anyway, for those of you who missed it, here's Fidel Castro's daughter talking to Katie Pavlich, the former Fox News reporter, now works at News Nation.
2: For years, we've heard rumors that Justin Trudeau, the former Prime Minister of Canada, could be your half-brother. What do you think of that?
3: The only thing I can say is that his mother used to visit the country very often.
2: Well, that may be a tell then. I guess that's a half answer.
0: Half an answer for a half-brother.
2: Do you plan to call him and maybe find out?
3: No. I won't do it. If he wants, he's going to be welcome, but I won't. I think. They call me Cuba
0: Pete. I'm the king of the world. Now I got a shimmy. Don't you want a shimmy?
1: For now on, Justin Trudeau is Cuban Pete.
0: Hey, okay.
1: I'll never not believe that he's Fidel Castro's son.
0: Well, no, you've locked that in.
1: I mean, 100%. Who hasn't? You heard the. Come on, the daughter didn't think it was ridiculous. She's like, it's actually possible based on what we know about my mom and my dad, about my dad and Justin Trudeau's mom. It seems very possible that they may have had sex right around the time Margot Trudeau became pregnant and Justin popped up 9 months later. What do you think of that?
0: Yeah. Yeah. You can just kind of look at all the players and kind of see that's likely. Or in Trump's case, not. Sorry. No, not buying it. Not for a second.
1: Guys, we may have to stop making fun of Florida pretty soon.
0: Why is that?
1: Florida's talking about getting rid of property tax. Now, it mostly sounds good. Obviously, it sounds great.
0: Be better if I had property in Florida, I guess.
1: But what do you think that does to the cost of property in Florida, knowing that they're not paying tax on it anymore?
0: Mm-hmm. What does it? Well, do we have a test market?
1: I got to think the demand to live in Florida goes up, and then, you know, supply and demand, you get how that works.
0: Well, that's good if you own property.
1: Sure.
0: Your value of your property goes up, and you don't have to pay property tax on it anymore. So that's a win-win, right?
1: Last night,
0: maybe you should just go buy property in Florida this weekend before the rest of the world hears about this prime opportunity.
1: Last night, my gayber, Jack, the Venezuelan gay guy, was trying
0: He's married now, right?
1: Yeah, they just got married. He's like, Kenny, have you heard the news? And I was like, no, Jack, what's going on? He's like, they're building a shopping center across the street that is going to make the

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0: All right, look out. They're coming back. 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
1: Because Trump already said it.
2: The mayor of Minneapolis dedicated Memorial Day to George Floyd. But he wasn't alone in turning yesterday into a disgrace. The Democrat Party had a pretty low moment. They posted photos of the, 13 people that have died so far in this war with Iran. And the caption reads, "Today we honor the American heroes who made the ultimate sacrifice in Trump's war with Iran. And you might think, well, they certainly deserve to be honored, but why are we making this about Trump?
1: Yeah. That's all they can do.
2: I'm not crazy about the war with Iran. Who is? But
3: no man or woman in the service has ever lost their life while a Democrat was president, right?
2: Dude, do you remember Afghanistan withdrawal?
3: Oh, well, there was that Afghanistan thing.
2: No mention of them. No. And no shortage of other things. I mean, look, even Bill Clinton decided to distract America from the Monica Lewinsky scandal by launching rockets at Iraq.
1: Did that work?
2: But every one of these, no.
1: I don't think so.
2: But every one of these people's lives matter. It's just weird to make it about any president. Even if you don't like the president, even if you don't like the war. For crying out loud, dude, it's Memorial Day. Is nothing sacred?
1: No, nothing is anymore.
2: Well, I think something should be. Something? What? God, Jesus, American patriotism? I know I'm not perfect, but I still value and respect that stuff. Am I alone, Billy Ed?
3: You're alone. No, I don't know. I was just reading this email from Tom.
2: What Tom said?
3: I drifted off for a second there. Well, you know, he's just playing that pet translator deal. He said, if people really could talk to their pets, do you think pet ownership would go way up or way down?
2: Man, that's a real good question.
1: I guess it depends on what the pet has to say, if you can suddenly communicate with them. And if they're just a prissy little bitch of a pet, then maybe down.
2: Right. It's a good question. I don't know. I got to think most animals you'd want more. Dogs, probably.
3: Yeah, well, dogs,
2: like
3: sure.
2: Like a Great Dane. Do you think a St. Bernard's going to say anything to make you mad? No, he's probably just a lovable guy. But if you could talk to your cat, nobody would ever buy a cat again.
3: Oh, no. No, they'd be shooting them on sight.
2: If your cat has the same personality as Chelsea Handler. If you knew what it was thinking, you would not want it around you.
1: Poor Chelsea. She's back in the news again today. Certainly isn't something she's shooting for. I mean, she's not going out of her way to try to be controversial so that they'll be in the news, right? It just happens. Sure, yeah, keep believing that.
2: Chelsea Handler is the only person to ever participate in a Friars Club-style roast who got offended by the jokes and went on a media tour afterwards. Or is she?
4: You have arrived at a waypoint of consciousness on the Walton and Johnson Show, known as Tinfoil Hat Time.
2: And it's brought to you by
3: the Walton Johnson Comedy Extravaganza, which is, 2.5 weeks away?
2: Friday, June 12th. There's only, 3 dozen tickets left. It's going to sell out. There are going to be A-list members of the political community in the audience. We will be roasting them. Alex Stein will be on stage with me, Jesse Payton, Steve Johnson, and some other special guests.
1: What about Chelsea?
2: Not invited.
1: Oh, she's not coming.
2: But
1: she's a sore loser.
2: Well,
1: or winner, for that matter.
2: I wouldn't mind having her there. I do think she has some funny jokes once in a while. You know, she got famous for a reason. But her star has risen and fallen.
1: Oh, absolutely.
2: You might say. She's not as big as she used to be. Certainly not. Maybe around the waistline. But Chelsea Handler, the only person to ever get offended by jokes in a Friars Club-style roast. It's a very odd way of dealing with the aftermath. She's going around doing podcasts and interviews. Now, to understand the Friars Club roast, first you have to understand the ingredients, the formula. Kevin Hart picked the comedians. Kevin Hart decided who would be on that stage. Kevin Hart picked Tony Hinchcliffe, the Texas comedian. Shane Gillis, they're considered to be right-wing, shocking, edgy.
1: How dare he?
2: And Shane even explained on stage at one point when people were getting mad at him, he goes, "What? This is what Kevin told us to do."
1: Sure.
2: And then he looked at Kevin, and Kevin was in hysterics.
1: He was loving it, yeah.
2: Now, if none of the black people on stage were offended by the jokes, why did Chelsea Handler need to play White Knight to protect him?
1: Well, she needed to be offended so that we would talk about her.
2: Well, now you're on to something,
1: yeah.
2: Right? Because either she's assigning victimhood to these people, or after the special aired, Kevin Hart told Chelsea, You know what your base would like? Your fan base, if they even exist, would like it if you were mad about the jokes. Hmm. You should go around on a tour and talk about it. And then everyone will wonder what was so terrible about it. And then more people will watch. And you won't upset your fan base by being associated with these so-called right-wing comedians.
3: Sounds like a plan. Sounds like a formula. They want you to believe that this all just happened. Just one of those things. No, it don't do that.
2: That's what I'm saying. Don't you think they're all in on it? I mean, how could... I get that she's a touchy leftist loser, but you're still a comedian. Don't you know what this is before you... You must have known.
3: You knew.
2: Was your plan to get offended the whole time? And if so, did the other people on the panel know you were going to do that?
0: I would have to say yes to half of that.
2: I think so, too.
0: Yeah.
2: That's my conspiracy theory today. I think Chelsea Handler's pretending to get mad.
3: I can live with it. I think probably I inspired the theory in you.
2: She's also in the news today because she went on a bad date with Bobby Flay, Mr. Kenneth. Do you know who that is?
3: Bobby Flay, the chef.
2: She said he's cheap. He took her on a disappointing date. And she described Bobby Flay offered to order room service at her hotel, but she got the bill, leading her to call the date messy and not a match.
3: Well, if you order room service, they're going to put it on the room. If it's your room, you're going to get the bill.
2: Right.
3: That's how that works. Why were they having dinner in her room? I guess, you know, since it's her, he just figures we're going to end up in anyway, so might as well just start here.
2: So it sounds like they had sex. They were in her hotel room. They ordered room service. Now, if she's as rich and famous as she claims to be, why would she care? I get room service is pricey. I get that. But, like, it's your hotel room.
3: Yeah. And you're rich and famous. So what's the problem?
2: Yeah.
3: Yeah. Don't you imagine every date with Chelsea Handler would be a bad date?
2: Every single time you're around Chelsea Handler.
3: Oh, I couldn't.
2: It's a disappointing experience. Every time you meet Chelsea Handler, it's the worst part of your day.
3: That would suck.
2: Yeah.
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2: We just came up with an idea for a radio segment called I Wouldn't, But If We Must.
1: Well, I wouldn't, but now we have to.
2: You just saw that photo of all the solar panels on top of the field, and we all had the same reaction.
3: We all saw it. Y'all didn't see it on the radio, but we looked at it in here. Yeah, there's a big, well, you don't have to go far to see it in real life either. They're all over the place these days.
2: Yeah, they got solar farms out in the middle of the fields and, you know,
3: the buying up cattle grazing pasture land like that, where people could buy, you know, build homes and have, you know, farms and ranches and whatnot. And they're just covering them with these solar panels, just acres and hundreds and hundreds of acres.
2: But why don't we put them instead on as like covers on parking lots?
1: Like at the airport, for example, the airport parking lots, those off-site lots.
2: Right.
1: And there's dozens of them all around any large airport. And most of them have little covers you drive under and park. We've said for years, why not put solar panels on top of those? They're out in the sun all the time.
2: And not only would it make your car cooler, but you could use the electricity you generated to fuel the, you know, the lobby of the airport or the terminals or whatever.
1: Sure, you could, but they don't.
2: No, they don't. Same thing with wind, right? Wouldn't it make more sense to put the wind farms on top of skyscrapers, downtown areas where they don't really affect anything?
3: Till the planes come along.
2: Okay, yeah. But come on, fly a few feet higher, right?
1: Well, they try to put them on top of, you know, not mountains so much, but hilltops and ridges and that sort of thing where they would catch a breeze.
2: All right, how about this? Carbon taxes, the carbon credits. I wouldn't push carbon credits, but if we must.
3: Oh, that's right. We're playing that I wouldn't, but.
2: Tax the private jets and the yachts of the Hollywood elites and use every dime to build a nuclear plant instead of lining some politician's pocket. How about that?
3: Well, all we need to do is get the politicians and those rich people that support them to go along with it, and then we can start punishing them. Yeah.
1: I don't think you're going to win the case if you call it punishment.
2: Right. Yeah. Well, I wouldn't. But
1: those are the people that have to decide if it's going to be allowed or not.
2: I wouldn't do student loan forgiveness, but if we must, forgive the loans of kids who studied things that we need right now, like engineering, nursing, trades. If you went to college for gender lit or Game Boy or something, then screw you. You don't get your student loans.
3: I had a college course for Game Boy.
2: Well, you get what I'm saying. People that study weird stuff.
3: Yeah.
2: Liberal arts college.
3: Might have to get into some of that.
2: I wouldn't raise the minimum wage, but if we must, tie it to productivity and local cost of living and cut the welfare benefits.
3: Faster that line moves, the more you get paid. How about that?
2: If you want the minimum wage to go up, then the amount of food stamps and stuff like that's got to go down. Sorry.
1: Okay.
2: We're offering more money now to the fast food workers. You don't also need me to pay your rent and your health care.
1: Productivity. I'd like to see that going way up.
2: I wouldn't mess with parental rights, but if we must, require schools to get written permission from both mom and dad before discussions about gender talk, drugs, surgeries, same paperwork you need for a field trip if you want to talk to my kid about pronouns.
1: Thank you.
2: Anyway, there it is.
1: We've been reprimanded, actually, and I don't know which one of you said it. It wasn't me. Might have been me. I couldn't say for sure. But dear Walt and Johnson radio show, a ceasefire is not peace. It's a pause in the fighting, but it's not peace. The pause holds because one side, the United States, is willing to enforce it. And yes, yesterday we had to demonstrate what enforcement looks like. We had to enforce the ceasefire by firing on the other side. So don't call it peace, whatever you do, because it'll make Trey very upset.
2: Okay, well, on that note, AOC.
0: Ceasefire means that somebody sees a fire. It could be any kind of fire. It could be a big fire or a small fire.
1: Mm-hmm.
0: A bonfire or even a candle flame.
2: Kenny, that's an AI recording. That's not real. Yeah, but it has little elements of truthiness to it.
1: And that is what the Democrats are hoping would be your next president. You can see she could follow right up behind Trump and do all the great things that he's accomplished and keep it running, right? Keep making America just okay again.
2: Amen to that. Well, since we're doing the emails right now.
4: We've got email from you.
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2: Last week I had who sponsors this segment?
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1: If you put the word out that you had MyPillow products, maybe somebody would come over and just sleep occasionally.
2: All right, here's an email I got. Hey, Ken. First of all, my name's Kenny, but that's besides the point.
1: Ken, Kenny, Kenneth.
2: It's fine.
1: The Kinster.
2: People do call me Kenny.
1: Kennerino.
2: But you don't know me, Robert. You should call me Kenny. Enjoyed your Ken Paxton story in the Chronicle last week. He put story in quotes.
1: Ooh.
2: Except you obviously avoided any and all mention of his established history as a sleazy, lying, grifting, dishonest, crooked bastard. Yada, yada, yada. Ethical dignity,
1: this,
2: grifter.
1: Did he give us any history of all of that?
2: No, the email ends with, enjoy the show in spite of your misplaced ethical evaluation.
1: So he didn't supplement or back up any of his claims when saying that you didn't put any of that in your article either.
2: Robert, I'm going to address what you're saying. Let's start off with this. Ken Paxton's scandals. Let's start with the scandals. Let's start with the bad stuff. The stuff with his wife, he was married to her for a very long time. They have grandkids together. Now they're getting a divorce. You may not like that. That may upset you, but about half of marriages end in divorce. Think of all the married people
1: in
2: you've
1: this
2: ever
1: country.
2: Yeah. Think of all the married people you've ever met, about half of them. And even more of them than that are unhappy.
1: Mm.
2: Right? We've talked about this
1: before. Yeah.
2: Now, all that being said, the endless attacks on Paxton, the impeachment, he was acquitted. The old security charges settled and dismissed, all the personal stuff, that's between him and his wife. That hasn't stopped him from delivering wins for Texas. This guy goes out and he sues Big Pharma. He sues Big Tech. he sues people that you're not supposed to sue because their lobbyists are giving money to the politicians you elected. And Robert, that's the real reason why you've been brainwashed into believing he's scandal-ridden.
3: So there. Yeah. Fist bump?
2: A couple more things.
3: Oh.
2: America First on guns, no compromises. Cornyn pushed and passed the Bipartisan Safer Communities Act. If you want to be a senator in Texas, you can't help Joe Biden push a gun control mm-hmm. bill.
3: And which one of them guys up there was all for Trump getting impeached?
2: That would have been, Cornyn was indifferent about it, I would say. Bill Cassidy was for.
6: He voted for.
2: Yeah.
6: And Cornyn didn't do anything to go out of his way to stop it, that's for sure.
2: And Cornyn was against Trump whenever it seemed like it was cool, to your point.
3: That's my point.
2: Cornyn loves those big foreign aid packages, voting billions for Ukraine, for Afghanistan, for any country that's not America. Whether you like Paxton or not, Paxton is the new right. Cornyn is the old right. If he's as scandal-prone as you believe he is, then I think what you're really saying is people in Texas are too dumb to know better. I think they're not, Robert. I think you drank the Kool-Aid. You've been led to believe that the old-school George W. Bush brand of upper-middle-class golf course Republicanism, ooh, country club Republicanism, is the future of this party, and it's not. It's the middle class. It's the working class.
3: Yeah.
2: The very, very rich and the very, very poor have settled in the Democrat Party. The rest of us have decided on Republicanism. Take your pick. And if you're still not convinced about his marriage, take it from a divorce lawyer. It's not as bad as it sounds.
9: If you break it down fundamentally, 56% of marriages end in divorce. Like, think about, that's the ones that end in divorce. So how many people, what percentage stay together for the kids? Or because they don't want to give away half their shit? Another 10%? That's conservative.
10: Conservative.
9: But let's say 20%. Then, okay?
10: That's at least right.
9: You now have a technology that fails 76% of the time. That's insane. That's insane. That's more likely than not. 76%. If I told you there's a 76% chance when you walk out the door today you're going to get hit in the head with a bowling ball, you would not go out, or you'd wear a helmet for sure. But people just continue to get married. Not only do they continue to get married, there's a presumption that you should get married, and if you don't get married, there's something wrong with you. So if you've got a girlfriend and you've been with her for 5 years, and you say to someone, we're getting married, they go, oh, that's great. You know, they don't go, why? You're happy. Why would you get married? Like, everything's going fine. Why would you put yourself through that? Why would you run that risk? If you say to someone, we've been together 5 years, and we've decided we're not gonna get married. We're gonna move in together, but we're not gonna get married. Ooh, what's wrong? You have intimacy issues? What's your problem? Meanwhile, 56% end in divorce. It's literally fits the legal definition of negligence.
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5: Red hot to murder that son of a gun in the first degree. Of course, it ain't cause I don't smoke myself, and I don't reckon if they injure your health. I've smoked them all my life, but I ain't dead yet.
6: That's what he said.
7: Nicotine seems all the same at a party or a poker game.
8: You ever figure out what that petting party's all about? Doesn't that sound like an orgy?
9: I've been trying to get invited to one.
10: Yeah, you ain't getting invited.
9: Is it like a petting zoo?
8: Or do you have to have an upside-down pineapple flag?
9: I got invited to a heavy petting zoo, and it was nothing like that.
10: Oh, yeah, those are different.
9: Yeah, stay out of heavy petting zoos. It's very awkward.
8: I checked with the Babylon Bee, a humorous news site, occasionally, just to see what they're up to. And I love this story. It just reeks of the times, doesn't it?
9: Do tell.
8: Parents help their high school graduate sound out the words on his diploma. David was very frustrated at not being able to work out those words on that piece of paper they handed him. And his mom said to sound it out. Now, hi. Yeah. What is that? Yes. High school. Good. You're doing great. Dave told his friends that he would eventually learn to read, but the teachers mostly forced him on how more gay he could be, how to overthrow capitalism, and, you know, of course, all the different ways we can protest Trump and anything about abortion laws. So he didn't really get much of a, you know, reading or writing or arithmetic help, but still, graduating with one of them diplomas, and isn't he proud?
9: I bet he is, yeah. I bet it feels good to know he made a difference.
8: Oh, absolutely.
9: Well, that's great. Really exciting stuff.
8: Sound it out there.
9: Yeah.
8: I feel sorry for the next generation of leaders coming up. Of course, I really feel sorry for the people that they're going to be leading. Speaking of, we talked about California a few minutes ago. It's less than a week away now. Next Tuesday is the California primary, and oh, isn't that going to be a spectator sport from over here watching them?
9: It's going to be a lot of fun to watch. And while we're on the topic of kids getting out of school, school is out for some, others almost out. But for all kids, it sounds like they're all ready for spring break. So we reached out to an ordinary kid. Summer break. Thank you.
8: Okay.
9: We reached out to an ordinary kid, and this is what he told us.
11: Now, an ordinary kid on summer break.
12: You know, summer break is kind of like being unemployed. Sit around the house, watch some TV, and occasionally go out into the cul-de-sac and talk trash about HOA leadership with the neighbors.
13: Cool.
12: I mean, that's what my stepdad does. I'm just here hopped up on Go-Gurt and Capri Suns, focusing on self-care. I'm even thinking about taking a gap year before the fifth grade. You know, just to recharge your old batteries. When's AI coming? Does it even matter? Heck, you don't even know if I'm a real kid, do ya? Beep bop boop bop beep beep bop.
8: That's
12: sorry,
8: AI.
12: I was buffering. Just kidding, I gotta go. Mom says I need to go touch grass, which basically means to go bother somebody outside.
11: This has been an ordinary kid on summer break.
10: Yeah. Didn't sound real ordinary. I'm like an idiot.
9: What? I mean, he didn't sound like the brightest kid.
10: No,
9: I kind of agree. That kid, if that was my kid, I would give him away.
8: Take a gap year before fifth grade.
9: Mm.
8: And you know what's funny about this is that it's not that far off. Probably is happening somewhere right now. Did you hear about the shark attack off Galveston Island? Of course, it would have been worse if it had been on Galveston Island.
9: Now, I can't wait to hear what happened.
8: Well, a guy got attacked by a shark.
9: Is that it?
10: No, that is not it at all.
9: There's got to be more than that, guys.
10: There's way more to it than that.
9: People are expecting theatrics. They want theater of the mind. They want us to take their minds there and recreate it for them as they listen to us on the radio.
10: A Texas teenager was fighting for his life after a shark tore into his upper arm or somewhere on his arm.
9: Oh, no.
10: A Memorial Day weekend. You think sharks have the same calendars that we do, and they know it's Memorial Day weekend, and they know more people are going to be out, so they just come running?
9: Yes, I think sharks have calendars, yep. And they know what day of the year it is in human world, yes.
10: Nowhere in this story, by the way, do they mention the word fishing. They don't say he was on a fishing boat. They don't say he and his dad had gone off to go fishing. But it was a shark attack on a boat, which I thought, wouldn't the boy, if he gets bit by a shark, wouldn't he need to be in the water? Well, it shows you how wrong I can be. The victim, his father, and a third person were on board the boat about 2 hours offshore, and the shark bit this 17-year-old boy while he was trying to pull the shark into the boat. So he was not in the water. He was trying to get the shark out of the water. Again, it doesn't say they were fishing. What else would he be doing if he was trying to pull a shark? Was he out there just going, you think he was barehanding that bad boy?
9: I think I know. Was he disposing of a dead hooker?
10: Could be.
9: Prove he wasn't.
10: It's possible, sure.
9: Yeah. Sharks love the taste of a dead street urchin or whatever it's called.
10: The dad applied a tourniquet to the wound, and they started heading back to shore, and then her boat became disabled. Mm. They don't say if they ran out of gas or
9: probably cerebral palsy.
10: Hit the rocks, or maybe it was just a little, on the spectrum.
9: A little twitchy.
10: Yeah. So they called the Coast Guard. We got a shark attack and can't get the boat. And so the Coast Guard comes. They put a better tourniquet on, got him over to UTMB there when they hit shore, and no details on, what kind of shark or just how bad a bite was, but it looks like he was alive when they took him in.
9: Well, the music makes it sound like it was pretty bad.
10: It really does. I'm tense. My neck is stiff. Anybody want to rub? I feel like I have, a stiff one right here.
9: Whoa.
10: Muscle in my neck. You want to rub it?
9: On a totally unrelated note, have you guys ever heard the claim that
10: guess I'll just rub it myself.
9: Self-pleasure will make you go blind or grow hair on your palms or that sort of thing?
10: I'll never forget my dad burst into the room one day as a young man, still living at the house down in Clute End, and Dad just burst into my bedroom door and he goes, "Boy, I told you if you don't stop it, you're going to go blind." And I said, "Over here, Dad." "Over here."
9: See, that's funny, but also that's an anecdote.
10: I bet that's probably true.
9: Well, it's a Victorian-era guilt trip. It turned out it wasn't really true. And it reminded me of something. I was reminded of that yesterday when I was making a purchase at a local pharmacy.
10: You didn't get caught, did you?
9: No, I was buying something arbitrary, nothing to do with what we're talking about, and it asked me, "Do you want a receipt?"
10: Was it peanut M&Ms?
9: No, it was a beverage, but it's besides the point. Mm. Yeah, but I do like peanut M&Ms.
10: Yeah,
9: those are
10: almond M&Ms good too, but boy, they're hard to find.
9: You barely ever see them,
10: mm-hmm.
9: Yeah. Anyway, it asked me if I wanted a receipt, and I said no, but then I accidentally hit yes.
10: So the computer, the little keyboard asked you that?
9: Yeah. So it printed my receipt, and I'm very paranoid about people knowing anything personal about me, even if it's irrelevant.
10: Leaving your numbers around.
9: So I ripped off the receipt. And I walked over and I threw it in the garbage. And then I was reminded of that claim from years ago that the chemicals on paper receipts will give you cancer. Do you remember the BPA scare?
10: Yes. Yes, I do, as a matter of fact. Was it in the ink or was it in the actual paper itself?
9: I don't even think it was true. People started carrying gloves around for a while using tongs. But do you know anyone who got finger cancer from touching a receipt?
10: No. And if you did, I wouldn't admit it to nobody, that's for sure.
9: How about this one? Have you ever heard someone say if you swallow gum, how long does it stay in your stomach?
10: 7 years.
9: Why 7 years?
10: That's the, why 6 feet?
9: Exactly.
10: They made these things up, and we're still doing it to this day.
9: Mr. Kenneth, 6 feet during COVID is the ultimate example.
10: They admitted that, what do you think, 3-4 feet? No, that's not enough. 10 feet? That's too much. Six will do. Yeah.
9: It was
10: totally
9: not
10: ridiculous.
9: It wasn't science. It was a religion. Mm-hmm. If there was a guy at the airport who freaked out, he lost his mind because I walked up and grabbed a spork in the airport while he was standing.
10: You walked into his 6 foot circle.
9: He's like, "Oh, I'm standing. I'm standing here. You're about to be on an airplane surrounded by people, buddy."
10: Yeah.
9: Do you think me walking past you affected your health, you loser?
10: If you worried about the chemicals in that receipt. We got an email from, it's through the app. I don't see a name here. Says that white liquor
9: The stuff from the chemical explosion last night that makes paper.
8: That's right.
9: Yeah.
8: They use the what's called white liquor to break down wood chips into pulp so they can then turn it into paper. It's made out of the white liquor is made out of sulfuric acid and sodium hydrosulfide, which can corrode stainless steel. You got to be careful what you put it in. This guy that wrote this, he said, I hauled these chemicals in a truck for years. There's also a black liquor and a green liquor. So anyway, the point of this, next time you go to the fast food restaurant, get you a big order of fries with your burger.
9: Sure.
8: And you open your bag.
9: Got it.
8: And you put your ketchup out on the bag, you know, so you can dip your fries in there. Just remember, that's all made with this sulfuric acid and hydrosulfide.
9: See,
8: it's
9: the
8: paper bag that you're resting your ketchup on. That's probably got it leaching into your system.
9: I don't like it, and I already got a solution for you, Billy.
8: Don't eat fast food?
9: No, this is a two-for-one. This is a twofer. Two birds, one stone thing.
8: Let's do that.
9: We go back to making paper without the chemicals. We just use wood chippers. And then...
8: Yeah, chippers.
9: And when we produce more wood chippers, then we have a solution for pedophiles.
8: Oh, yeah. Perfect.
9: I know.
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0: This is from the Plasmatics album, Coup d'Etat. Excuse me, Coup d'Etat.
1: You're getting there. You're finally learning.
0: California, you just did something interesting. I always wondered if Nick Shirley's journalism was as, is it exaggerated or is it as cutting edge as they claim? The young man who some claim exposed the scamming and fraud in Minnesota. Other people say he didn't really do it. He just talked about it. I don't know what the details are.
1: He at least kicked that first rock off of the ledge that started the avalanche.
0: Well, I'm starting to think this young man deserves more credit than some have given him, because the California Assembly just passed something called the Stop Nick Shirley Act.
1: Well, yeah, then he deserves all the credit.
0: It's to prevent people from uncovering fraud.
2: That makes perfect sense to a Democrat, I guess. They said there's so much fraud out there going on that I think if we had all the money back from all the fraud, we'd pay off the national debt.
0: How about that?
1: And I don't think they were actually kidding about that.
0: I don't think so either. No, I believe that. Instead of fixing the fraud and the abuse being exposed, Sacramento Democrats, that's their state capital, would rather go after the people shining a light on it.
1: Mm-hmm.
0: Transparency matters, accountability matters, free speech matters, but not in California, where AB 2624 now heads to the Senate. That's the Stop Nick Shirley Act. If you're a resident of California, move. That would be my advice. This already passed the House. Get the hell out of there. What are you doing in that place?
1: Good question. I know. But if everybody moves, then they'll just, well, it's kind of like what we talked about earlier with the Jews in New York. What if they all leave New York? Well, then isn't that Mamdami wins?
0: Right. After we uncovered
1: maybe we should stick around and make things better.
0: You'd think, but wouldn't you rather just leave?
1: After, well, I would.
0: After they first uncovered the fraud in Minnesota, Nick Shirley moved on to California, and leftists told us there was no fraud there. That talking point evolved a little too. There might be some fraud, but it's okay. Then they said, okay, there's fraud, but we're on top of it. Now it's a crime to look into fraud in California.
1: They're on top of hiding it, is what they meant to tell you. They're
0: thanks, California.
1: Shielding it. If you were Dolly Parton and you opened up a dog park,
0: okay,
1: what would you call your dog park?
0: I would give it a name like Jolly Parton or Jolly Pawton, Dolly Pawton. Is that something like that, like a pun with dogs kind of thing?
1: Not bad.
0: Yeah, I could probably do better, but you're putting me on the spot here.
1: She named it Doggy Parton.
0: Doggy Parton, yeah.
1: Yeah, not Paul, but she could have gone with Pawton.
0: Doggy Pawton would be good, yeah.
1: Doggy Parton Dog Park. She has transformed basically a Tennessee travel stop with stages for live music, a replica of her tour bus out front, I guess, food options, and the Doggy Parton Dog Park, because a lot of people travel, you know, in RVs and whatnot with their dogs.
0: Mm.
1: So now they've got the Doggy Parton Park.
0: Amazing.
1: Isn't she fun?
0: I love it.
2: Y'all gonna miss her when she's gone.
0: She is a national treasure. Does she die or does she just become a better version of herself?
1: Well, maybe we do both.
0: Yeah, that's what I think.
2: Yeah, you hope.
0: This isn't even her final form. In her final form, her jugs will be way bigger.
2: I'm fine with her form right now.
0: And now, ladies and gentlemen.
2: Well, I hadn't seen her lately. I know gravity's probably, you know, gravity is play some mean tricks on gals, don't it?
0: For some reason, it never affects her, though. There's something about hers.
1: I wonder what it could be.
0: Whatever it is with her natural, obviously completely natural look that's never affected.
1: Obviously.
0: All right, we now take you back to California real quick for this. I would recommend some of you not look at the screen while I play this audio.
3: Several men in California are planning to sue Fannie Mae Con after getting lung infections from drinking foot juice sold by female cosplayers. The incident reportedly happened during Fannie Mae Con 2026 in San Jose, where a group of female cosplayers began selling cups of red drink for $15. But the drink came with a strange twist. The women would place their feet inside the drink, and when a man paid, they would lift their feet out and let the liquid drip down from their feet for him to drink. The stunt quickly pulled in a large crowd. Many people paid to try it, and the cosplayers reportedly made thousands of dollars in just a few hours. But after the event ended, some of the first men who drank it began coughing heavily and feeling pain and discomfort in their lungs. After going to the hospital, they were diagnosed with fungal lung infections and told they needed to stay for treatment. Now, several of the men say they regret taking part and are preparing to sue the event organizers for medical costs.
0: Obviously.
3: They argue that Fannie Mae Khan should have stopped the activity before it became a health risk. What do you think?
2: Well, now, you didn't get to see the video, so for those of you who are still with us and haven't either just turned it off in disgust or passed out.
0: Wait. Juice.
2: Foot juice. Not Jews.
0: I said juice.
2: Okay, I just want to make sure.
0: We would never make fun of Jews on this radio show.
2: What you didn't see in the video is these women were putting, they have little ice chests, little coolers. You know, maybe like a, it's probably not even a 5 gallon cooler, two and a half gallon cooler, ice chest with the red drink in it. And they're sitting there with their bare, nasty feet in the cooler, in the juice. And they're just soaking their feet in the juice. And then they pull their foot out and it drips off. And that's what the guys are drinking. These guys didn't really want to live anyway. So I don't feel sorry for them if they've all got some lung infection or they die. Because I don't think they really cared about their life anyway.
0: But isn't it also kind of gross that as they're doing this, right? Like, so the foot's in the fluid. Then it touches the guy's mouth, doesn't get cleaned off, goes directly back in.
2: Consider it like a punch bowl at a party. It's basically they put their feet in the punch bowl and just swish them around until you're thirsty.
0: You're also getting other guys' spit in there, because think about it.
2: Yeah, they sucked the juice off her foot and then put the foot back into the punch bowl.
0: Did you just put this here?
2: Yes.
0: I have multiple letters from prison today.
2: Yes, we got snail mail addressed to Kenny.
0: Some dude in prison really thinks I'm cool, and it's sent right to me for some reason.
2: Mm-hmm.
0: I think it's because I read it on the air. I'll look during break. We have letters from prison coming up in a little bit.
2: The first season finale of...
0: By the way, Isley Brothers, Footsteps in the Dark. You see what I did there?
2: Footsteps.
0: That was for Mr.
2: I didn't get that.
0: I didn't think he'd like the Kenny Loggins thing as much. That was for O.
2: The first season finale of a show on HBO called Half Man. Anybody?
0: Is it about a guy that got cut in half, or he's got...
2: Don't ask me. I'm asking you.
0: He was circumcised twice. That would be my guess.
2: Never saw it.
0: That's what it's a show about.
2: The streaming premiere of Scream 7 is out on Paramount today. A new ghost face emerges in the quiet town where Sydney has built her new life, and her daughter now becomes the killer's next target. It's Scream! It's back, and I hope it's funny.
0: Yeah, I mean, I'm curious. Aren't you curious?
2: Courtney Cox, Matthew Lillard, David Arquette.
0: I can't wait to watch that at home on my couch and not at a movie theater, because I would never bother.
2: That's where it is.
0: Yeah.
2: Paramount Plus, if you're looking for that.
0: Very cool. All right, more
4: There's
0: and
4: also,
0: more.
4: There's also NBA basketball on tonight. I don't know if you're keeping up. Game 6, it could all be over. You know, Oklahoma City lead 3-2. Oklahoma City win this in San Antonio tonight. If they do, that's it. They're going to the finals against the New York Knicks.
0: That's great. I love the Knicks, you know.
2: Yeah, you do.

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3: Anything about Jameson?
2: No, tell us.
3: No, I asked if you did.
2: I don't.
3: No.
2: Me neither, yeah.
3: They named a whiskey after him, though, didn't they?
2: I don't think it's the same guy, Billy.
3: Oh, yeah, it could be different. There's Jamesons running around everywhere.
2: This is Baz Luhrmann's Epic, Elvis Presley in concert.
4: Happy day.
2: But music has really changed since then, you know what I mean? Back in those days, we had Casey Kasem.
3: Yeah, well, he wasn't a musician, but he would tell us about them.
2: I don't know how, but Drake, not a fan, has 42 spots in this week's Hot 100, including 9 out of 10 in the top 10. I can't imagine.
3: That doesn't sound right.
2: I can't imagine what Casey Kasem's outtakes would sound like.
3: I can.
2: If he was still doing the weekly countdown.
3: I can imagine.
2: Well,
3: probably something like this.
5: I'm Casey Kasem. Before the break, it was the number 2 song from Drake.
6: Number 2.
5: Ran to Atlanta. Which takes us to our number 1 song of the week. And no surprise, it's from Drake.
3: Right.
5: Just like 41 of his other songs on the Hot 100 this week. At number 1, it's Janis STFU, which stands for Shut the... Is Dawn on the phone? Every week, I can't have a number 1 song that has profanity in the song title. Is Dawn on the phone? Get Dawn on the phone. 42 songs in the top 100? Something must be screwy with the way they rate these days. I prefer the old days when an artist only had one song on the charts. Like Carl Douglas, Kung Fu Fight.
3: That was a good one.
5: Let's get this done. I've got to do a Scooby-Doo in 30 minutes.
2: I never liked Drake, but I did like this remix someone did of a Drake song for Cholos.
7: Started from the border, now we're here. Now we're here, puto. Started from the border, man, my whole family's here. Started from the border, now
3: it's for Cholos?
2: Cholos.
3: Oh, I thought you meant the musical instrument. I didn't hear Cholos in there.
2: I always thought Cholo was a racial slur, but I'm told it's not. That it's actually...
3: It's not.
2: It's not, yeah. It is not.
3: It
2: yeah.
3: isn't.
2: Hey, did you know that cracking your knuckles causes arthritis?
3: That's what I've been told ever since I was a child.
2: Turns out it doesn't.
3: Wait, this is not some more of those old wives' tales or urban myths and legends that we've been lied to all these years for, right?
2: Yeah, it is. Every auntie warned about this, but there's zero evidence that it's true. Kind of like they claim shaving your hair makes it grow back thicker and darker. But if that was true, wouldn't bald guys who start shaving their head just get their hair back?
3: You'd think so.
2: Right.
3: But that don't work that way.
2: Reading in dim light will ruin your eyesight.
3: Yeah, but eating carrots will make you have Superman vision or something.
2: Yeah, none of those are true. Neither one. You can read a book in the dark. It won't hurt your eyes. And eating carrots also doesn't help your eyes. Going outside with wet hair will make you catch a cold.
3: See, it's just the way parents used to try to control children. Make them eat stuff they didn't want to eat. And tell them they can't go outside and play. Because they didn't want to go outside and watch them. You remember the thing about how you'd get a cramp if you went swimming 30 minutes or less after you eat? That wasn't true. That was just parents, mainly dad, who just filled up and didn't want to get up and watch the kids swim.
2: Dude, look, that's right here on the list. That was the next thing.
3: Yeah, there's a lot
2: of that.
3: Eating
2: before swimming gives you cramps. Poolside panic for generations.
3: No.
2: Coffee will stunt your growth. No, it doesn't. Aluminum and antiperspirants causes breast cancer. Led to the great natural deodorant panic. Didn't prevent any breast cancer, but it did create a lot of smelly women in a coffee shop.
3: It can also make you itch under there if you're allergic.
2: Allergic, yeah.
3: Mm-hmm. That's no fun.
2: Eating crust on bread will make your hair curly.
3: Huh?
2: You know, as eat it or else parent hack. Turns out it doesn't do that.
3: No. And what if the kid, trying to get them to eat the crust, and they said, well, I don't want curly hair, so I don't eat it. That didn't work out too good.
2: Playing with frogs or toads will give you warts.
3: No, doesn't. Supposedly if a frog peed on you, and they would always pee when you pick them up, that's why you have to point them away from, that would give you warts. And it doesn't make any sense.
2: Microwave ovens make your food radioactive. I've never heard that before. But
3: well, we radiate our food all the time. Back in the day, they used to cook it out over an open campfire in the hills, you know. But now we radiate everything. You'd think after a few generations that might be doing something to us.
2: Sitting too close to a TV.
3: Oh, yeah, that'll ruin you.
2: No, it turns out, no, not even during a video game marathon. Does not matter. Eating Pop Rocks and drinking Coke will make your stomach explode.
3: You'll blow up on the inside.
2: I think it'll make you uncomfortable.
3: What if you was to eat a bunch of them, some little candies they put in Coke, and all of a sudden it just, you know, shoots out like a
2: Mentos.
3: Volcano?
2: Mentos.
3: Eat like a whole thing of Mentos and then down a Coke. That should do it, right?
2: Only one way to find out.
3: Dumb all candy. You know you want to do it.
2: I would do it.
3: All right.
2: What are we talking here? How much money you got on this?
3: Well, we'll take up a donation from the fans.
2: I don't think they're going to want to pay for that.
3: I don't think so either.
2: That doesn't.
3: It was worth a shot.
2: That doesn't sound like it's going to make me much money, Billy.
3: Fine. You like money, huh?
2: I do. Yeah, money's good.
3: I like money.
2: A school in Tennessee is getting some heat criticism for having an outdoor rain or shine graduation ceremony without a plan to move them inside if there's a downpour. And guess what happened?
3: It rained.
2: That's exactly what happened.
3: But
2: last
3: don't they
2: weekend.
3: Got them little square hats that keep the water off their heads?
2: You know, you're not wrong.
3: Well, I mean, that just seems smart.
2: Here's a couple of angry parents talking about the rainy ceremony in Tennessee.
4: As soon as they started speaking, it just started pouring. Yeah. I was, like, nervous that someone was going to, like, slip and fall down the bleachers. My daughter was already like, we're already planning to redo photos. Like, she wants to go back and do photos on the football field and, you know, like, dress up again.
6: My child, who had put so much into this day to make it special and was so excited, I just could not stand to sit there and see her get drowned like that.
3: Mm. Well, these were the second graders, right, at their graduation, probably.
2: I think they'll be okay. I would do waterboarding just to prove it's not that dangerous.
3: Water, you would do it?
2: Yeah, like I would get waterboarded.
3: I know a guy that can do it for you.
2: I'll do it.
3: Let's bring him in here.
2: How much you got on it?
3: Donations from appreciative listeners.
2: Look,
3: we'll send money in.
2: Billy, I'm willing to do this stuff that is traditionally considered to be unsafe or unpleasant.
3: Probably even life-threatening.
2: But I need some monetary, encouragement.
3: Are you saying that the listeners are cheap? You saying our listeners are cheap and they won't donate enough money to make you happy?
2: No, I'm saying you're cheap because trying to get someone else to pay for it.
3: That's how that's supposed to work.
2: Have you guys ever climbed El Capitan?
3: No. It's in Yosemite, right?
2: Yeah, but they also have one in Texas. Did you know that?
3: Out in the Big Bend?
2: Yeah, the Guadalupe Mountains. It's the seventh highest peak in Texas, but I don't think that's what they're talking about here.
3: No, El Capitan is in Yosemite. There's a lot of things to do in Yosemite.
2: Here's what I don't get. The one in Texas is bigger, so why is the one in California so famous?
3: I have no idea.
2: The one in California is 7,600 feet above sea level. The one in Texas 8,085 feet above
3: sea level. That's more.
2: It's more.
3: Oh, there you go.
2: Anyway, a 7-year-old boy who goes by the nickname Danger just scaled the, it says here, 3,000-foot cliff, El Capitan. It sounds like he didn't do the whole thing.
3: Huh.
2: Here is Joey Danger Evermore.
3: Quitters.
2: And his dad talking about the
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0: Now we live in a world with all these girl bosses, and they don't need no man, mm-hmm. and they could just freeze their eggs and get 20 cats, and they'll be fine. And working
1: name all of their cats vagina.
0: Working 12 hours a day, 6 days a week at corporate America makes them happy because they get an expensive purse when they're done.
1: Nice.
0: They don't need a husband and kids. That makes them happy. So maybe this is the only logical way for young men to respond to it.
1: Makes sense. Yeah, let's just go with that.
0: Well, and I also noticed the reports about heterosexual boys. It's not people in your neck of the woods that are doing Mr. Kenneth. Why is that? You guys don't need a... who are we kidding? It's never been easier for you guys.
2: No kidding.
3: 9-0. 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Christ, I can't find it. The hell with it.
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0: motivate me, aren't you, Kenny?
1: I was just trying to learn about the new Americans.
0: You know, the last time we played a song like this on the Walton Johnson Show, it was because the format changed at the radio station and we were all fired.
1: No, we're not fired. I was kind of playing this ironically, but then look at the music video. These little Mexican girls.
0: Wait a minute. Look at her.
1: I know. They look
0: she
1: hot.
0: She can't keep her her clothes on. They keep sliding down off of her hips.
1: They dance around in cowboy hats and their underwear while waving the Mexican flag.
0: If you turn the volume down, this could get pretty good.
1: She's got a machete. What do you think she's going to do with that?
0: Probably make us a coconut drink.
1: I have a funny feeling this is how I get robbed. How about this, Billy?
2: Again?
1: Is this music better for you?
0: Hey, hear that. Oh, wait. That's what I'm talking about.
1: We now take you from wherever that was in Mexico to Las Vegas.
3: I guess you heard about that Fertitta deal, huh?
1: No, well, I wanted to talk about that too, the casino thing, but this was different. Federal charges and investigations into a Chinese illegal bio lab. The property owned by some Israeli guy, but the person that is really responsible here is one Jia Bai Zhu.
0: We're still in America, right?
1: Yeah, well, these are foreigners in Las Vegas running an illegal bio lab.
0: Uh-huh. Yeah, that sounds smart.
1: Federal charges against Ori Solomon, the Israeli property manager tied to the Las Vegas illegal bio lab, just dropped like a hot Petri dish. Bro was caught with guns he couldn't legally have on a non-immigrant visa, but Fed said, meh, evidence, schmevidence. The investigation continues. You know, your grandma gets hassled at the TSA for a nail file, but here you got a... What looks like an Israeli foreign, I don't know if he's an agent or what, renting out property to guys in a Chinese bio lab.
0: And rules are for suckers. You don't worry about the rules and the laws and stuff like that. You just do what you want to. That's how this works.
1: He was managing a short-term rental in Airbnb in East Vegas, turned into a mad scientist garage. Fridges full of mystery vials, everything written in Mandarin, thousands of samples, dead crickets, influenza bits, enough hazardous waste to make hazmat crews puke.
0: Sounds like one of those terrible movies, like when Clarice could hear the lambs screaming as they were slaughtered.
1: That was a good movie, dude.
0: That was good, wasn't it?
1: Yeah, I always liked that part where she's walking through the jail and that guy's like, throws some liquid at her, or fluid. What was that? Yeah, what was it he was throwing? I could never figure it out.
0: There's no way to know.
1: Anyway, so...
0: It was also cool when he carved that guy's face off and he put it on top of his face so the guy would think that wasn't him. And then he got out of there and then pulled his old dead, bloody face off. That's cool, man.
1: That was pretty cool.
0: Oh, yeah.
1: But also terrible, if you think about it.
0: It was horrifying. No, I'm sorry. It was frightening. Not horrifying.
1: Anyway, this illegal biolab in Vegas was linked to another one in Reedley, California. Same owner of the network, one Jai Bai Zhu. His American name's David Hay, which isn't very American. But anyway, he was already convicted of selling fake COVID tests for millions of dollars. Two illegal Chinese-linked biolabs, one property manager, and the feds dropped the gun charges on the Israeli guy. What could possibly go wrong?
0: Yeah. Well, now I think we just see what could go wrong.
1: This is why Americans are done with the open borders. We're sick of the visa loopholes and the mysterious foreign labs popping up in rental homes. Back during the pandemic, this was happening a lot, and some of us thought we were done with this, and yet here it is again.
0: Yeah, we thought once we found out it was going on, maybe we'd put a stop to it. But it doesn't look like we did.
1: It doesn't look like we did, Billy.
0: We found out, 95% of all of our prescription drugs that we go down to the drugstore and get to keep us alive, it's all made in China. Our enemies. And whenever they decide to, they can just cut off all the drugs that we need, and then we don't get none. And do they need to bomb us? Do they need to attack us, invade us? No. They just don't let you get your diabetes pills for a couple of months. We're done.
1: What a bunch of jerks.
0: Yeah, that's just rude.
1: It is rude. I just wanted to hang out.
0: But did we change it?
1: No.
0: We found that out 6 years ago. Did we change it? No.
1: We did nothing. Thank God for guys like Clarence Thomas.
4: Yeah, he. This court is now in session. His Honor, Judge Igmeet Martin Poseidon.
1: Clarence Thomas just dropped the hammer on the Alabama Democrats. They're supposed to explain by Monday why we shouldn't use the legislature's map or get wrecked. Alabama, home to another one of the redistricting wars going on. Clarence put the left-wing voting rights grifters on the clock like a boss. No instant win for the Republicans, but it looks like one could be coming soon.
0: Okay.
1: Alabama Republicans drew a normal map in 2023. Lower courts and activists screamed, racism!
0: Yeah, because it stopped their racism.
1: And then Clarence Thomas showed up and he said, actually, this isn't racism.
0: It's actually the opposite of racism.
1: This all stems from the Supreme Court's recent ruling narrowing the Voting Rights Act. They basically said you can't have race-based congressional districts. Your congressional districts just need to be not race-based, apparently.
3: Yeah, not based on the color of the skin of the people that live there. The best thing that came out of all this redistricting, as far as I can tell, is that the NAACP.
1: They're always on the case.
3: They have come out officially now. It was over a week ago, and it's really getting a lot of traction. They said that black athletes now need to boycott the South, which would mean the SEC, among other things. Black athletes need to just stay the hell out of the South because of this political redistricting map. And I know how many young, especially like high school seniors, college freshmen are about to be. I know how concerned they are about the redistricting.
1: Yeah,
3: so concerned that they probably won't take that full ride scholarship offer they're getting from Alabama or Georgia or LSU or any of the rest of them.
1: Apparently, you get a car, too.
0: Oh, my.
1: And you get a nice apartment in a building with the cheerleaders.
0: Like a domestic or a foreign car?
1: Well, it just depends what you're into. Teslas or Caddies or maybe you get a vet. And I'm also told they give you vouchers you can use in the cafeteria there in the school, like a few $100 a week.
3: Vouchers. Ooh.
1: Yeah, and you can't put a price on that.
3: No, there's no way, no.
1: No. I got to think at the end of the day, the NAACP can just, like, kiss their asses. I don't think it's going to matter that much. But, hey, if you love racism, Democrat Senate nominee in Maine, Graham Plattner. The guy's a combat vet, an oyster farmer, and a self-described communist with Nazi tattoos.
0: What Nazi tattoos? Oh, this one. Yeah, okay, well, you're right. Yeah, I got that.
1: He also famously said rape victims should just act like an adult and not get so effed up. He called Jesus a zombie and Mary a skank, and he cheered a Hamas raid as damn fine, he said.
0: Damn fine.
1: Bernie Sanders and Liz Warren have endorsed him. They say he's the real deal. He's going to help us fight the oligarchy. What oligarchy, Bernie? You and Elizabeth have been in government for years.
0: Wasn't it Bernie Sanders that was in the news earlier this week? Somebody went to the trouble of adding up how much money he spent on his Stop the Oligarchy tour.
1: How much did he spend?
0: Well, you know, with limos and all the private transportation. Private jets and all the hotel rooms and all the things fighting the oligarchy. He personally, well, not his money, but he was responsible for, I believe, $608 million. That's how you fight the oligarchy, all right?
1: Sounds like the kind of funding you would have if you were the oligarchy.
0: Oh,
1: the Democrat
0: well, that's
1: Party,
0: unfortunate.
1: We hear a lot about the infighting with the Republicans because they're in charge right now, so that's what people are fascinated by. But the Democrat Party is in its own civil war of sorts. Guys like Graham Plattner, publicly feuding with John Fetterman. And then you got this Maureen Galindo, lost her primary runoff in Texas this week. But she said she wanted to round up all the Jews and send them off to a labor camp. That was an interesting position for a mainstream Democrat candidate to take.
0: Mm, is there a mainstream in the Democrat Party anymore?
1: I don't know.
0: I mean, they'd lie to you and tell you they are. Yeah, you know, the guy, Alarico, is running in Texas. He'll tell you, right now he will, that he's middle of the road, he's mainstream. And then, of course, you know, the minute if he were to get elected to something, he ain't, and not no more.
1: Well, he seems like a really down-to-earth guy. I mean, listen to how he talks about women.
2: Every one of our neighbors with a uterus became the property of the state.
5: One of our neighbors with a uterus to be able to control their own body.
1: Yeah.
2: Our neighbors with a uterus.
5: One of our neighbors with a uterus.
0: You know, when I read that, it sounded ridiculous. When you hear him actually saying it over and over again, it is beyond ridiculous. I don't think the comedy writers could come up with something that funny.
1: That's their moderate choice for 2026.
0: Yeah, he's very serious about that.
1: He's dead serious.
6: 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Option A is to stay with your wife for the rest of your life. 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
1: I am looking for a cool place with live music where I could host a corporate event, maybe have a birthday party, maybe do a date night.
0: Do you want to do that on the weekend or the weekday? I mean, there's a lot of parties on the weekend, but you can party pretty much any night of the week at Rockin' Bowl, because that is the number one party spot.
1: Wait a second. Rockin' Bowl, are they in New Orleans or Lafayette?
0: Both.
1: What, they're in both places?
0: Yeah. Live music Wednesday through Saturday. They have swing nights, Latin nights. So they have all kinds of special things going on at Rockin' Bowl.
1: All right. I'm looking at the website right now, rockinbowl.com, and it looks like they have a calendar for both venues. The Lafayette location has shows coming up from the Chiwis, Big Sandy and his Fly Right Boys, the Rouge Crew.
0: Oh, yeah.
1: Meanwhile, over at the New Orleans location, they got Bag of Donuts, the Bucktown All-Stars, the Benchwarmers. A lot of great stuff I'd want to see.
0: And great food and drinks, and I heard there's maybe even bowling breaking out.
1: Rockinbowl.com, host a party, or just go in for date night.
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8: This is totally cereal.
22: Are they supposed to be talking right now?
1: Who?
22: Whoever that was said it was totally cereal.
1: I didn't hear anything.
22: Oh.
1: Not sure what you're talking about. I do know this, though, guys. In 2025, lots of people died at national parks.
0: Oh, yeah.
1: Okay.
0: And which ones? Okay. What's the most deadly national park going? Is it the one with the giant hole that people can fall off into? Is it the one with all the snow and the ice and the glaciers and they freeze? Or is it the one with giant snakes?
1: It's actually Lake Mead National Recreational Area.
0: Lake Mead? Really?
1: Yeah, it's in northwest Arizona.
0: Because people don't know how to ride a boat or drive a boat. You get on the lake and I don't know, it's like no rules. Everybody just goes crazy.
1: They've had 380 deaths since 2007, far ahead of the Grand Canyon's 227.
0: Oh, drain that lake and build solar farms instead then.
1: I'm sorry, drain the what?
0: Drain the lake.
1: Oh, the lake. Oh, I'm sorry, I thought he said something else. Never mind. Meanwhile, coming in number two on the list would be Blue Ridge Parkway, 13 deaths there. That is located in Virginia near the Great Smoky Mountains National Park.
0: That's right, the Blue Ridge Mountains, man.
1: Yeah, that's the spot there. Natchez Trace Parkway, you familiar with it?
0: Well, yeah.
1: 11 deaths, number three there. That's in Mississippi.
0: Is that just from walking? People like to walk the trace. Hiking, you know.
1: I guess so. Maybe they're getting bit by a snake or something like that.
0: Or they didn't prepare. You know, sometimes you go out in nature and you didn't prepare. People think, oh, no problem. If anything goes wrong, you know, I'm an American, so nothing should happen to me.
1: Motor vehicle crashes is the leading cause of death. I guess people, it's a windy roads out there.
0: It's on a ridge.
1: Yeah, motorcycle accidents, head-on collisions, striking, driving into trees, oak tree, get out of my way kind of a thing.
0: The tree hardly ever moved in front of the car at all.
1: Yeah, it's true. Very rarely is it the, anyway.
0: Usually the tree's fault.
1: Over 200 people dead in the People's Republic of National Parks. I guess Biden's Build Back Better didn't include guardrails.
0: Doesn't look like it.
1: Lake Mead with 18 bodies. Must be all those California EVs running out of charge mid-hike.
0: Surprisingly, the million-dollar highway not listed. Of course, it's not a national park either. It might be listed if they were to look into it. But they don't have guardrails on.

0: most of that drive between the Purgatory Ski Resort and Silverton and then Ouray. It's beautiful, but boy, it's scary.
1: But in case you're curious what some of the otter deaths were.
0: They got otters now?
1: Peculiar.
0: Oh, yeah.
1: More odd.
0: Sure.
1: I
0: should have known that.
1: There was a 3,000-foot ski fall in Denali, an extreme mountaineering accident gone wrong. They also had a moose attack in Denali that killed a guy.
0: They'll get you.
1: Blue Ridge Parkway had a deer motorcycle collision, and there was a 50-foot waterfall slip.
0: Ooh.
1: By an 18-year-old in Olympic. Wow.
0: Yeah, that can get a little slippery up there where the water is going.
1: Whoopsie-doo, that's a bizarre way to die.
0: Gotta watch it.
1: Overall, most deaths tie to avoidable risks like ignoring barriers, poor preparation, driving and hiking recklessly. National parks actually are quite safe. We just made them sound scary.
0: That's right.
1: We stumbled upon this report not long ago.
0: 200 out of however many millions of people that go every year? Drop in the bucket. It's just important, of course, if you know one of those 200 people.
1: You know what I always think about after a long holiday weekend? Because
0: when can we get another one?
1: Well, it's nice, but...
0: one more day would have been good.
1: Look, we're not the biggest radio show in America, but we're pretty big. We're probably the biggest morning show in the South.
0: We're not the teeniest, tiniest one either.
1: Which means every time there's a long holiday weekend, we probably had a listener die this weekend.
0: Oh, but didn't we have several that gave birth?
1: Sure, and we probably had a couple that just discovered the show, so, yeah. I mean, the numbers keep going up according to our podcast and
0: they
1: ratings.
0: They come, they go. Hopefully they stay a while.
2: I got a celebrity death to share with you. I don't think he died in a national park, if you'll allow it. Y'all know a couple of young brothers named of Grizz and Dotcom?
1: Grizz and Dotcom are electronic music DJs? Is that what they do?
2: No, they friends with that dude on 30 Rock.
1: Oh, okay.
0: Tracy Morgan's character on 30 Rock.
1: Grizz Chapman is an actor. Who's Dotcom?
2: That's another actor.
1: Okay.
2: Dotcom. Well, Grizz died.
1: Oh.
2: His real name is Griswold. You see why he won't go by Grizz Chapman.
1: This was Tracy Morgan's entourage on the show.
2: That's what I'm saying. Right. Yeah. He passed this past weekend at 52 years old. He was only 52 years old, 7 feet tall, 380 pounds, very sweet, just always smiling, happy young man, loved his family, loved his career, but he has some kidney problems, had a kidney transplant in 2010, suffered from that most of that adult life, and so he passed.
1: Sadly, really big guys like that rarely live long.
0: Mm-hmm.
1: There's something about everyone wants to be big, but then big guys have short lives. I don't know why. Plus, they're never comfortable on an airplane.
0: No, I wouldn't think so.
1: Your whole life. Nobody that's 7 foot tall wants to be a globetrotter.
0: I'm very seldom comfortable on airplanes, unless somebody springs for first class for me. But I'm not that large.
1: Mm-mm. Springs for first class for you? Why would some guy... Oh.
0: It's happened.
1: Yeah, I get
0: mm-hmm.
1: it. I guess you're working for that, huh?
2: Let's see what you did.
1: Anyway, rest in peace to Grizz Chapman. A sad story. Too young to die, but, you know, that's the thing. No one gets to decide.
0: That wasn't on him. It just happened.
1: And in other pop culture-related tragedies this weekend, Lindsay Crisley, the daughter of Crisley Knows Best stars Todd and Julie Crisley,
0: uh-huh.
1: was arrested Sunday, allegedly driving under the influence in Cherokee County.
3: White family, they just they can't stay out of the way of the law, can they?
1: Yeah, hard arm of the law, always getting down on the Crisleys.
3: Mm-mm, it's the long arm, not the hard.
1: Depends.
3: It's long or hard, but not both.
1: Depends.
0: That is so not true.
1: It can be long and hard, I'm told.
3: Is that what you're told?
1: That's what people usually tell me.
3: The law is the law, son, and the law says it's a long arm.
1: Anyway, she is the eldest daughter of the reality TV stars. They told TMZ she was passing a vehicle on a two-lane road when pulled over and plans to contest the charges.
0: Well, of course.
1: But
0: my parents are famous. That's the old... But do you know who I am?
1: That excuse never works for me, mostly because my parents aren't famous.
0: Yeah, that holds you back.
1: Yeah, that doesn't help at all.
0: Mm-mm.
1: All right, everybody.
0: Oh, we haven't even discussed Miss Wayne County yet. And that's in Michigan, I believe, not around here.
1: Yeah, I think so, too. We were looking at a video here of a woman in a hijab and she's riding in the back of a convertible.
0: She's Miss Wayne County, so she's a, you know, a beauty queen, basically.
1: In Wayne County, the most beautiful, attractive woman they could find is this foreign-born Muslim.
0: Uh-huh.
1: It's just creepy.
0: And, you know, the parts of her you can see don't look that great.
1: Yeah, the face isn't pretty. It's a very mid face, as the kids would say, but I don't know. It's like, what do you do during the swimsuit portion of the show? Nobody wants to see you in a burkini. I don't care if this gets us canceled. I find Islam to be a philosophy does not correlate with Western culture.
0: Exactly.
1: I'm not just talking about America. I'm talking about Canada and Mexico and England and Germany and France and
0: non-Islamic countries.
1: If you live in a country where you celebrate beautiful women in bikinis and drinking a beer and sports betting and all that, Islam is never going to mix with our society. I'm sorry. Everything's going to have to change for them.
3: This might shock you. Hold on. They don't want to blend in and mix with us. I think what they want is you convert or die. That seems to be kind of the bottom line to it all, convert or die.
1: We have listeners that are very skeptical of any kind of immigration. And I will tell you, I'm not an anti-immigration extremist, but I am an American nationalist, so I get it. I get why you don't like H-1B visas. I get why you don't like whoring out American jobs to people in South Asia or China. I understand. I do. Mm-hmm. But I will say, on a list of places where we're importing people from that are the most concerning, India's not the most concerning.
0: No.
1: The people moving to America from India seem to be mixing and meshing well.
3: It'd be nice if they'd learn how to drive a truck before they get behind the wheel of an 18-wheeler.
1: I totally agree, yeah. The people from the Far East, I get it, it's not America, but it's not as concerning as what's happening in the Mideast. And what we're importing over here is a philosophy and a culture that does not want to assimilate. Mm-mm. They don't want to be like us.
0: No, not at all.
1: At all.
0: They just want everybody to be just like them. Or, like he said, they kill you.
1: A short time ago on Fox News, we saw the morning show host there, a Texas guy named Lawrence, was interviewing Senator John Cornyn about why it's important to stop Ken Paxton from getting elected today. And there was no resistance given to any of his answers or anything, but completely absent from the interview is how John Cornyn imported all these people from Afghanistan, wrote a letter to President Obama, Donald Trump, George W. Bush, wrote a letter to Joe Biden saying, we need more immigrants from the Mideast. We need more Muslims here.
3: I guess that's because he don't worry about them too much with, you know, security details and high cost, you know, price of living the way he lives and stuff like that. But the rest of us got to deal with it.
1: Ken Paxton passionately files lawsuits against big corporations. John Cornyn passionately votes yes for foreign aid packages. These two guys are not the same. If you're out there voting today, please consider that.
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1: I am looking for a cool place with live music where I could host a corporate event, maybe have a birthday party, maybe do a date night.
0: Do you want to do that on the weekend or the weekday? I mean, there's a lot of parties on the weekend, but you can party pretty much any night of the week at Rockin' Bowl, because that is the number one party spot.
1: Wait a second. Rockin' Bowl, are they in New Orleans or Lafayette?
0: Both.
1: What, they're in both places?
0: Yeah. Live music Wednesday through Saturday. They have swing nights, Latin nights. So they have all kinds of special things going on at Rockin' Bowl.
1: All right. I'm looking at the website right now, rocketbowl.com, and it looks like they have a calendar for both venues. The Lafayette location has shows coming up from the Chiwis, Big Sandy and his Fly Right Boys, the Rouge Crew.
0: Oh, yeah.
1: Meanwhile, over at the New Orleans location, they got Bag of Donuts, the Bucktown All-Stars, the Benchwarmers. A lot of great stuff I'd want to see.
0: And great food and drinks, and I heard there's maybe even bowling breaking out.
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0: Okay, opposite end of the country of where the San Diego mosque shooting was yesterday, Michigan. A police officer is being praised for not shooting a high school senior who was creeping around a neighborhood with a water gun in his hand. Apparently, it was a senior prank.
1: Some of these pranks can turn deadly. We've seen it recently in the news.
0: Apparently, it all had to do with a prank. Here's the body cam audio of the officer and Davison Township Police Chief Jay Rendon talking about the incident.
2: The computer froze.
0: It did, actually. Hang on. Let's get a mulligan here. Try it again, please.
3: Get on the ground. Get on the ground. Get on the ground. Get on the ground.
4: Hey, I'm all set. It's some kid doing water wars.
5: That kid's family should be planning a funeral right now. He just had a fantastic action not to fire and shoot this kid.
0: Wow.
1: Good job.
0: Good job. You didn't kill a kid. What an odd soundbite.
1: I know. Isn't that strange?
0: Yeah.
1: You should be planning, or they would have been planning if the cop had, you know, done what another cop might have.
0: Do you ever feel like you're being watched when you're not supposed to be watched?
2: Oh, you're always being watched.
0: I know. I don't like it. Police in Southern California say they found hidden cameras being used to aid in a burglary in a suburban neighborhood. Here's an area resident talking about the cameras hidden in the bushes in his neighborhood.
6: They're putting cameras in very specific areas. That's what's scary, you know, that they had the one right here, as we were talking about, and then one down the street. So, yeah, very specific areas.
1: They put cameras in their bushes. But that's their bushes, right? Or they shouldn't watch you from the bush.
0: You never should.
1: Stop it. You're childish now. Just stop being so childish.
0: Sorry.
1: And say her bush.
0: Whoa, I wasn't suggesting that at all.
1: Yeah.
7: We got an email from the Woodsman. Woodsman holds back until he's got something worth saying. Then he says it at waltonjohnson.com.
0: That's a good place to say things.
7: We was just talking about, you guys didn't join in, about what's going on in California. They got the early voting going on, and they said they got a ton of Republicans just coming out like a beehive, just swarming to go and vote because they think they got a chance at getting a Republican in charge of something over there. Because otherwise, California is just, it's gone. You know, give up on it. But the bad side of that is the early polling and the early voting lets the California Democrats know how much ballot stuffing they're going to have to do in the next 2 weeks to make sure that they don't lose this election. So you're getting ahead of it, you're getting out there and you're doing, you're voting, but then also you're tipping off the enemy as to exactly how many of you there are.
1: That's not a good idea.
0: Not a good idea.
7: Unless you all go back and vote again, you know, on election day, because I don't think they have any rules about that. They let foreigners vote. They let dead people vote. Obviously, you know, illegal aliens. Everybody gets to vote. So
0: Forget about prisoners and terrorists.
7: Well, sure, yeah. Everybody gets a vote.
0: Yeah.
7: Why not go back and vote again? I don't think they're going to stop you. Or if they ask you for any kind of an ID to check and see if you've already voted, tell them, well, that's against the law. This is California. I vote when I want to.
0: Hey, that reminds me, California, if you're looking for cocaine, $8.4 million worth, and you're missing it, it might be in Kim Kardashian's underwear.
1: Really? There's not much room in that underwear, is there?
0: A Polish truck driver was sent to the slammer for smuggling over $8 million worth of cocaine in a shipment of underwear and clothing from Kim Kardashian's Skims brand.
1: Ah, okay, so it might be just some dust left after they shook him out.
0: Meet Jakub John Konkel, age 40, sentenced to 13 years and 6 months in prison yesterday for stashing a slew of drugs inside his truck carrying 28 pallets of Skims.
7: That's a slew, all right.
0: Yeah, that is a slew. Konkel's from northern Poland. He was stopped by Border Force officers at the port of Hatchewich in Essex, England. Oh, this didn't even happen in England.
1: Mm.
0: In America,
1: in,
0: I mean.
1: I thought
0: California.
1: Yeah, naturally.
0: Anyway, after x-raying his vehicle, investigators discovered the truck driver had stopped on the journey to pick up 90 packages of cocaine, totaling 198 pounds. I'm glad they didn't include it in doing metric. He then snuck the wrap bundles into a specially adapted compartment in the truck's back doors.
7: Oh, in the back door, huh?
0: Yep, the back doors.
7: Slip something in her drawers through the back door. Yep. I don't even know if you want to continue this conversation. You'll probably get flagged. You don't want to get flagged.
0: I don't want to get flagged, but that did remind me of another thing. We got this email earlier. I didn't understand what it was about, having a Mormon girlfriend, Billy Ed.
7: Me having one?
0: No, I said on the radio my girlfriend was Mormon, and then somebody wrote this email explaining the Mormon girlfriend poop hole loophole.
1: Oh, dear.
0: What does that mean?
1: Do you really want to know, or do you just want me to get off into that?
0: I didn't understand it. I didn't understand the email at all. They said, you must be excited. I was like, what's the loophole? Well, there's a loophole?
1: If you want to remain a virgin, there are other entry points, let's say, that a woman could take advantage of and still, in her mind, and I guess this is one of those little you know, caveats that you can just say, that's an exception to the rule. You can have a sexual encounter that does not include this area, but includes the area, you know, next door, and she's technically claims she's still a virgin.
0: And that's a Mormon thing?
1: I don't know.
0: I saw
1: that. That's what you questioned me about. I'm telling you, that's what the loophole is.
0: Is this like the college kids at Brigham Young University do that? What do they call it? Soaking? You've heard about soaking?
1: Oh, sure.
0: And you have one of your friends jump on the bed. Apparently, that makes it more fun.
7: Mm-hmm.
0: Even still, I saw the Book of Mormon. They never explain any of that in the musical.
1: Yeah, I don't think it was a documentary per se.
0: Huh.
1: To educate you. Was more of an entertainment value.
0: Well, on that note,
1: were you entertained?
0: Well, speaking of entertainment,
8: and now it's time for bad advice for clueless people.
0: It's advice. It's terrible. We're going to give it. Someone
1: well,
0: wants.
1: It's for the clueless, so it won't really matter.
0: No, these are not smart people, and they're asking us for advice. So we're just going to give them terrible advice because it's not going to matter anyway.
7: Seems like the kind of thing a clueless person would appreciate.
0: And this report is proudly brought to you by this fantastic sponsor here at the Walton and Johnson Show.
1: It's our good friends over at the Silver Slipper Casino on the Mississippi Gulf Coast. I will tell you, personal experience from all of us here, you're going to have a good time, okay? There's just depends on what you like to do, and I'm not telling you to go here, there, do this or that. You'll have fun, whatever you like.
0: All right, it says, Dear Walton and Johnson Show, but especially Mr. Kenneth, I've been married to my husband for 15 years, and I recently realized I may be bisexual. Sounds like this is a woman writing in. Yeah, she says, I love my husband and I love my marriage. I don't want to change it, but I'd like to be with another woman, but I don't want him to be with another woman.
7: What's good for the goose? No, that won't work.
0: If
7: here.
0: I anyway. Go out and date another person, will it ruin my marriage? Sincerely, half a lover.
1: Huh?
0: That's what she's calling herself.
1: Okay.
7: I would think if you don't want to share, then you ought not to be greedy like that.
0: See, that's good advice, Mr. Mm. Oath, but this is bad advice for clueless people.
1: Yeah, I say just go around behind his back and do what you need to do with another lady or ladies and hope he never finds out.
0: Yeah, you should create an obvious double standard where you lie and cheat and do something you wouldn't want him to do because, after all, that's what marriage is all about.
7: Now that is some really bad advice for this clueless idiot.
0: Yeah, lying and sneaking around. Smart idea. Go Thank for you. It.
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0: I am looking for a cool place with live music where I could host a corporate event, maybe have a birthday party, maybe do a date night.
1: Do you want to do that on the weekend or the weekday? I mean, there's a lot of parties on the weekend, but you can party pretty much any night of the week at Rockin' Bowl, because that is the number one party spot.
0: Wait a second. Rockin' Bowl, are they in New Orleans or Lafayette?
1: Both.
0: What, they're in both places?
1: Yeah. Live music Wednesday through Saturday. They have swing nights, Latin nights. So they have all kinds of special things going on at Rockin' Bowl.
0: All right. I'm looking at the website right now, rockinbowl.com, and it looks like they have a calendar for both venues. The Lafayette location has shows coming up from the Chiwis, Big Sandy, and his Fly Right Boys, the Rouge Crew.
7: Oh, yeah.
0: Meanwhile, over at

0: At the New Orleans location, they got Bag of Donuts, the Bucktown All-Stars, the Benchwarmers. A lot of great stuff I'd want to see.
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0: What else you got?
1: This is Rob. That's David Grohl on drums. That's Queens of the Stone Age.
2: Yeah, I don't think he knows me.
1: This album was a masterpiece. And look, there's a half-naked black lady on the cover. You have to like it.
3: Oh, which half was naked?
1: The bottom.

0: most of the torso.
1: Is that right?
0: She's wearing like those 70s panties. Do you notice? You know what I mean?
2: You mean grandma drawers?
0: They're sort of like they were really hot and sexy at the time, but by today's standards, that would be the thing that like a dumpy woman would wear as a bikini. It's not fair.
1: You ever wonder about grandma drawers these days? Because grandmas these days are pretty young.
0: Yeah.
1: Grandma drawers when I was young meant grandmas like my grandma. Mamma drawers, and she used to hang them on the line. Everybody saw them. They was this big. You could parachute with them things.
0: Yeah, but it's not like that anymore. Now grandmas wear thongs or whatever. But they have like a loose-fitting Depends thong that you can get.
2: Tell you what, I'll just go ahead and do the celebrity birthdays because it's a long list.
0: Oh, hang on, everybody.
2: And we do have to get to this day in history because you will not believe the way they reported this day in history.
0: It's a remote broadcast, so we don't have all the normal sound effects and stuff. So, and now... Celebrity birthdays.
2: Don't do me any favors. That's not helpful.
0: What are you talking about? We paid like $50 for that sound effect. We have to use it.
1: We have to use it.
0: Yeah. All right.
1: Get money back.
0: Yeah. We don't get a refund.
2: Tribute to Eric Trump this morning, President Trump's cheerleader on Twitter, and also his son. He's 41.
0: I'm older than Eric Trump.
2: Yeah, you are.
0: Wow.
2: Kate McKinnon, Saturday Night Live, also 41 today.
0: I'm older than Kate McKinnon? Wow.
2: Eddie Redmayne is 43.
0: I'm younger than Eddie
2: Redmayne. Okay, stop that. Julie Chin, 55. Gabrielle Reese, the 6'3" volleyball player from back in the day. She's 55 now. Wow.
0: So old.
2: Norman Reedus from The Walking Dead is 56.
0: He looks good. He was in Boondock Saints, too. Right?
2: Howie Long, 65. Nancy Lopez, the professional golf lady, 68. Mr. Bean, you remember Rowan Atkinson. He's now 70 years old.
0: Nobody would hire him in the British equivalent of Hollywood because of his voice. And then he came up with Mr. Bean, international sensation.
2: Sting's wife, Trudy Styler Sting, is 71.
0: Wait, that can't be her.
2: Kim Wilson of the Fabulous Thunderbirds is 74. I know that guy. I know him.
0: That's a guy named Kim?
1: It is. Don't mess with him.
0: I won't.
1: Because he is tough enough.
0: Lindsay. My name is Lindsay Graham.
2: Lou Holtz, famous football coach from some time ago, is 88 years old.
0: Rest in peace.
2: No, he's alive.
0: What?
2: Yeah. He was in the movie Blindside. I don't know if you saw him or not.
0: That's amazing.
2: No longer with us. John Singleton, the director, passed away way too soon. Malcolm Young of AC/DC fame. Bonnie Franklin.
0: He's on a highway to hell.
2: Earl Scruggs. John DeLorean, also born on this day.
0: You know what he invented?
2: Which is January the 6th.
0: January the 6th.
2: You want to know about this day in history?
1: Brought to you by Law Tigers, I imagine.
0: All right, so you go to lawtigers.com right now, and you're going to learn all about how the insurance companies hate you. 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Today, on January 6th, which is also National Get Rid of Your Christmas Tree Day, it's also the 12th day of Christmas. Did you know that? It's still technically Christmas.
1: That's why you got to get rid of that tree, because Christmas is over today.
0: And National Divorce Day. People always get divorced on the last day of Christmas. Because that's how much they hate Christians.
2: Well, this is how the media, and well, they always say, you know, that history belongs to those who...
0: The victor.
2: ...get to write it.
0: Yeah.
2: If you get to write the history. 4 years ago, Donald Trump incited a mob to march on the Capitol while Congress was certifying the election results. Rioters stormed and vandalized the building, threatened election officials, clashed with police. 4 people died. But Congress was back in session by night.
0: It actually says
2: that. Joe Biden certification. I read it word for word. That's the way they reported. Donald Trump incited the mob.
0: And who wrote this?
2: You know, mainstream media.
0: But we won the election. We came back and we won. We should get to rewrite that.
2: Well,
0: Donald Trump told people not to riot. A handful of bad actors who were probably influenced by undercover FBI agents did riot. And then we learned there's like dozens of FBI informants on the ground. Lo and behold, we come to find out Trump tried to call in the National Guard. Pelosi told him not to do it. They sent home police that day. I think they wanted a riot.
1: Well, it starts to sound like it after you say all that stuff.
0: Yeah.
2: Also on this day in history, it was... the day Nancy Kerrigan was attacked. Right after practice in Detroit, Tonya Harding's chubby assault team caught up with her, and they bashed her leg with
3: an iron bar,
2: and she cried.
0: They bashed her with an iron bar.
2: She went, "What?"
0: We have footage of it here. Here she is getting off the ice. She looks good. Look at that body. Nice little body on her. And then this guy runs up, and this guy's got a bar.

0: $900 for it. It was the most anyone had ever paid for a
1: $900?
0: I made that up.
1: Okay.
0: But not a lot by today's
1: standards.
0: Yeah,
1: it wasn't much.
0: Today in 1933, construction began on the Golden Gate Bridge, allowing millions of gay men to reach their Mecca.
1: Thank you.
0: You're welcome. Today in 1942, FDR, Bad Roosevelt, I call him, delivers his Four Freedoms speech, which ironically was not filled with any freedom at all, because he was basically a Nazi. Today in 1957...

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1: 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I found it faster than anyone. After 4 seconds, I stood up and screamed,
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3: Wow, you're singing, eh?
4: Okay.
5: Okay.
4: Yeah.
5: All right.
4: Okay.
5: Thanks, guys.
4: Okay. Good luck, eh?
3: Good
4: okay.
3: Luck.
4: Okay.
6: This is where the DJ talks. Don't say anything.
3: Okay.
7: Shouldn't you be talking, Kenny?
8: I should have upkeyed it.
7: Oh, I just love that.
9: Okay. Good day and welcome to our single. I'm Bob McKenzie, and this is my brother Doug.
3: How's it going, eh?
8: This is interesting. This is very meta, because we're radio personalities talking over recording that's supposed to be radio personalities talking during a recording.
7: I get that.
8: Wow, that's so meta.
7: Is it? I'll check your word for that.
8: Have you heard about the Hell on Wheels killer? Her name's Mackenzie Shirilla, and she takes cute selfies and is nothing like the remorseful, hardened prison inmate depicted in her hit Netflix documentary. According to a former inmate, when she walked out in the documentary, my jaw literally dropped, said one woman, because her demeanor and the way she looked was nothing like the person I saw in prison.
7: So this has nothing to do with the series from a few years ago called Hell on Wheels?
8: It is. Yeah, it's everything to do with it.
7: Yeah. Oh, okay. Because it sounded like they were talking about her modern day, but Hell on Wheels was set right after the Civil War, the building of the Transcontinental Railroad.
8: Oh, I think that's a different thing.
7: This is Hell on Wheels.
8: This is a different Hell on Wheels.
7: That's what I'm saying.
8: There's more than one. The 21-year-old convicted killer glammed herself up behind bars and pranced around like the queen bee of Mean Girls. She wasted no time getting busy and would routinely sport hickeys from hooking up with other women, the former prison inmate claimed. Shirilla's parents and sugar daddies say she lured them online to help pay for makeup and cute outfits. Cute fits, they call it.
7: Right.
8: I hate that. Can't you just say outfit? How is two syllables too much work for you?
7: And often, you know, fun fits, too. Sometimes they're just referred to as fun instead of cute.
8: Anyway, there's a new documentary. Shirilla intentionally crashes her car and kills her boyfriend and friend. It is now the number one film on the streaming service platform since Friday. The 21-year-old appears in the documentary from behind bars where she expresses remorse, but other women in prison say she's actually not that remorseful.
10: I bet she ain't.
8: No.
10: Sounds like she's done it on purpose.
8: She is cute for an inmate, but I assure you that's no reason at all to admire her.
7: Is that the only cute person you know in prison?
8: I can't think of any others, no.
7: Really?
8: I can think of none.
7: Okay, then.
8: Anyway, what were you going to talk about?
7: Well, I was going to put a smile on your face this morning. As I inform you that it is officially now set, the 29th season of South Park.
8: Oh, cool.
7: 4 months away.
8: Do they still have TDS? I'm still going to watch it. I don't care if they like Trump or not.
7: September 16th. I don't think they really shy away from not liking anyone and everyone.
8: Yeah.
7: Occasionally. And this is really sad news. There's a Grey's Anatomy spinoff coming that is going to be set in Texas. I'm not a fan anymore. I watched the first few seasons, but between some of the actors' comments off air, outside of the show, and of course Shonda Rhimes herself, I lost interest. This will be produced by Shonda Rhimes and her company, along with Ellen Pompeo from the original Grey's Anatomy, which is still going on. It'll be set in West Texas. The last stop for any decent medical care before there's nothing out there. You know, it's just out in the rural world, and how are you going to get by? And nobody from Grey's Anatomy, the show, is connected to the show at all, and it's still considered a spinoff.
8: Then how? I don't get it.
7: I know. That's but just, it's Shonda Rhimes saying it, and then you're just supposed to fall all over yourself with excitement.
8: Very desperate attempt to get people to watch something. Mm. If you liked Grey's Anatomy, this is really nothing like it.
7: Nothing like it, but the same people. A new Conan movie starring Arnold Schwarzenegger will start filming next year.
8: What garbage. Come on.
7: And there's a new Masters of the Universe premiere taking place, and Dolph Lundgren was there, which is only right, they say, even though he's no longer, you know, one of the masters of the universe himself. So there.
8: Bro, I kind of want to watch.
7: Do you?
8: Yeah, I liked Masters of the Universe. I was a little kid in the 80s. Of course I want to.
7: Of course you do.
8: But then looking back on it, He-Man was very gay. Was it gay or was it just Italian?
7: Well, good question. You're Italian. You tell me.
8: He-Man started off as an Italian action figure that came to America and then it went everywhere. So in Italy, to have a muscly man in fur underpants fighting a skeleton with a sword, that wasn't that gay outside of Italy. But
7: yeah.
8: You know, but when it got to other parts of the world, I got to think the Japanese were very confused when they saw it.
7: Oh, I would imagine.
8: Like, this is what Americans are into now?
7: They're used to just running from monsters and, you know, that sort of thing, which is fun. But you don't get to see it as often anymore.
8: Yeah, you know, Japanese stereotypes. Sushi, samurais, pronouncing the L as an R or vice versa. And,
10: oh, I hate them stereotypes, man.
8: Me too.
10: That is just long, long, long.
8: Yeah, can't stand a stereotype. That's
2: why. This is entertainment news, but it's also sports news. I just want to tell you real quick, since y'all doing that entertainment stuff, the Super Bowl is definitely more about entertainment than it is sports.
8: Okay.
2: Nashville is getting them the Super Bowl for 2030. And you knew they would because they built a big stadium. They spent, you know, a lot of money putting a new stadium together, and that's how the NFL rewards you for that set of things. So 2030, Super Bowl, not sure yet who's going to play. They're probably deciding that right now.
8: Wow.
7: Wait, what?
2: It is going to bring a lot of money to the hotels, the restaurants, the bars, all the local businesses all over Middle Tennessee. Looking forward to the day when it's going to happen.
8: Hmm.
7: How do they decide who's going to be in it now?
8: Yeah, how do they know?
2: Oh, yeah. I mean, we got to play the games first, right? Mm-hmm. That's how they thank you.
8: Hmm.
7: Well, I don't want to think about it that much.
8: Well, think about it a little. It matters. That's why a black man brought it up. I don't know about him, Mr. O, but when a black man talks, I listen.
2: My dog. You're my man, Kenny. Aye.
8: What are we talking about again?
2: Stick with it now.
8: In other news, James Tallarico wants everyone to know that he goes to church because he feels bad about being a white guy.
7: Oh, really?
8: Yeah, here he is in his own words explaining why it's important to go to very far-left liberal pride flag church.
4: For me, prophetic voices like Jesus have helped me reckon with my own whiteness, my own masculinity, my own certainty, my own ego. It's a never-ending process, and it's a painful process. For me...
8: Bro.
7: So painful. Oh, so hurtful. Now, is he interpreting the word of God for himself, or did he learn about how you know, abortion and all of that stuff is religiously, you know, approved and necessary? Did that come from a preacher, or did he make it up himself?
8: I kind of wonder the same thing, too. Did someone else teach him how to do this, or is this just his shtick? Like, how did he figure out, okay, you know what would really work well? Is take stuff out of the Bible and completely flip it upside down so it sounds like far left, upper West Coast Democrat talking points. They're like, all right, well, what? Give me an example. He's like, trans your kids.
7: Yeah.
8: How are you seeing trans your kids in the Bible? Don't worry, it's in there. Here's another thing. Be a vegan. Be a vegan. That can't possibly be. No, no, it's in there. It's for sure it is. Gay sex is okay.
7: Oh, sure. Anonymous
8: gay hookups in bathhouses.
7: And,
8: what?
7: And abortion, which, you know, I would have thought the Bible was expressly against that sort of thing, but I would be wrong thanks to Tallarico's teachings.
8: As you know, the Bible explicitly says you should trade gay porn on the internet. Like, what? I'm sure it's not. I'm sure that's not in there. There was nothing. There was no internet. There was no porn back then.
7: Mm-hmm.
8: Porn back in those days would have just been, what, like a scribbling on the cave wall? They're like, no, no, it's in the Bible. Trust me. It's like, James, I got to think. I know you want to get elected real bad, but I'm pretty sure you're going to go to hell for all of this.
10: There ain't nothing they won't say or do to get that job. What does that tell you about that job? It don't belong to people like that. You can't trust them for a minute.
8: Have you heard about the teenage boy who didn't want to testify in his own sexual assault case? The attorney general Ken Paxton, who is now going to probably be the Senate candidate in Texas, couldn't get a conviction for this kid who got raped or sexually molested or whatever the details were, pretty awful, because the kid didn't want to testify. It's very, unless it's like child porn, mm-hmm. it's very hard to convict a pedophile without the victim testifying as a witness. Very right. hard to do. And so the kid didn't want it. The first trial was a mistrial with a hung jury. They went to do another trial, and the kid didn't want to testify again. So the attorney general's office reached a plea deal. They're like, best we could get is 30 days probation. The judge said, nah, give him 60 days probation. That's the end of the case. The mom of the victim said he doesn't want to testify. That's it. Now, Democrats, James Tallarico supporters are going around saying, why did Ken Paxton let this child molester out of jail?
10: Well, of course, that's one way to spin it.
8: That's not at all what happened.
10: For the people that aren't paying attention, well, what are they going to believe?
8: For the record, you're now lying about a child being raped so you can try to win a Senate race in a deep red state. And the kid is a real kid who really got victimized.
10: Mm-hmm.
8: You're exploiting the fact that he was raped so you can try to win an election, and you're lying about it.
10: Do you think he doesn't know that? No. Do you think he cares? Not a bit.
8: Not even a little bit.
10: Not even a little bit.
8: They won't lose 1 ounce of sleep. These are the same people who think the Bible says you should drink soy milk.
10: Oh, yeah, the Bible says so.
8: Yeah, right.
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6: Now back to the Walton and Johnson Show on Classic Rock 105.1. Well, as it turns out, the Civil War 2.0 is kicking off soon, thanks to a certain congresswoman with a big, juicy booty. AOC appeared in Alabama over the weekend behind a glass barrier.
7: By the way, she's the one who claims she has a juicy booty, not Kenny. He's just repeating what she has already said about herself.
6: No, I think she has big jugs. It's not my opinion either. Her jugs are huge. She's got double D's. You can look up her bra size on the internet.
7: And I know you have.
6: It's not my fault that information's available. I didn't put it on the internet.
7: I never claimed you did. I don't know why you're defending yourself against something that nobody's ever claimed you did.
6: AOC and her big jugs appeared behind a glass barrier in Montgomery, Alabama over the weekend. So she could say it's time for the North to pull up to the South.
8: Yeah. To make sure that we all understand that Montgomery is not alone. That you all are not alone. And for all of those watching today, when they ask, what do we do in this moment? I feel helpless. What action can I take? It is time for the North to pull up to the South.
6: Yay, these Southerners want New York to come and help them?
7: No.
6: Is anyone from that crowd even from Alabama?
7: Well, she was in Mobile, Alabama over the weekend.
6: I thought it was Montgomery. Yeah.
7: Montgomery, okay. Yeah. It starts with an M. I get them mixed up.
6: Close enough, yeah.
7: Yeah. Was that where she was behind the bulletproof glass? Was that in
6: That's what this
7: Montgomery?
6: Is, yeah.
7: So, yeah, she's basically telling the South that the North is going to come to your rescue. Because you people have all been bamboozled.
6: It looks like she's speaking in front of the Back to the Future clock tower.
7: Yeah, see the clock tower back there behind her.
9: Great Scott, Martin.
7: Gee whiz, Doc.
9: It's heavy. Whoa, this is heavy, Doc.
6: Anyway, food influencers. What's the worst kind of influencer? Is it fitness? Is it politics? Is it fitness pizza in your mouth? I think it's food influencers. A food influencer is making a splash online after she posted a jaw-dropping receipt from a rooftop hotspot called Paza, a very popular place. On top of a hotel in Beverly Hills, where she was charged $110 for a cake cutting fee after bringing her own dessert to dinner.
7: Oh, really? She brought an entire cake?
6: Yeah.
7: And she thought she was saving money, because I'm sure the cake is probably $100 and something if you ordered a whole one, maybe more.
6: On social media, her name is Justine Loves Sushi. She's a food influencer. She shared the bill on Instagram, and then there was a bit of a debate online over whether the charge was outrageous or completely fair game for a high-end 90210 eatery.
7: Did they tell her ahead of time there was a fee for that?
6: Okay, so it was a $110 fee, but it was $10 per person for the staff to slice and serve the cake, bringing the total for their dinner to $1,100. It sounds like there were a lot of people eating.
7: Yeah, but still.
6: $1,100 is a lot of money, but for 11 people, it's like $100 per person at a Beverly Hills restaurant.
7: And it is rooftop Beverly Hills. I mean, it's very nice.
6: I guess you got to know it's going to be pricey when you go there. I don't usually eat at the kind of place that costs that much money. At least not with a big group. With a big group, I'd go somewhere cheap.
7: Well, you can take a big group with you as long as there's some rich people in the group.
6: Smart.
7: Yeah. Yeah, we got to make sure there's people that got more money than you. And then when you slowly try to find your wallet, where did I leave that dang wallet? Well, oh, somebody already took care of it. Oh, well, okay, I'll catch you next time. You know how that works.
6: This in the comment section, someone wrote, "This shows how cheap you are. You brought 11 guests. You brought your own cake because you wanted to feed 11 people dessert and not pay for dessert.
7: Right.
6: You interrupted the kitchen staff's busiest time of the night to cut your cake, and you're also going to use forks and plates, their forks and plates, to eat your cake and then have them wash your dishes and clean your mess. Absolutely, you pay $10 per person," one commentator said. Do you think the Iran war has anything to do with this, or is it always this expensive? I'm just curious. I don't know.
7: Why did the Iran war pop up in that question?
6: Well, look how expensive everything is in California right now.
7: Well, blame Gavin Newsom and all them other commie Democrats. You know, the early voting, I guess, has already taken place in California, and they said Republicans seem energized. Republicans think... In both the mayor's race in L.A. and the governor's race for the state, the Republicans think they got at least a shot, a chance. Most of the time, Republicans just, like, I might as well just tear this vote up and throw it in the trash. It ain't going to matter. But it seems like it might now. And the Democrats are just about to crap their drawers over this.
6: $10 a slice does seem a little pricey, doesn't it?
7: Okay.
6: You know, just to cut it and then rinse off the plate afterwards. Because you're still getting gratuity. Do you pay tip on that? Because it feels like that is the, you know, the service fee would be the $10.
7: That sounds like the tip is right there in the check.
6: Right, exactly.
7: Speaking of taking a lot of people to dinner, or it doesn't even have to be a lot, some restaurants are starting to add gratuity for parties of six. It's not a lot of people. You know, usually it's like 8 or more, 10 or more. Have you ever gotten a check and you didn't expect there to be an added gratuity already on the bill because there's only six of you? That would be worse. You put a tip on there, and then on your way out, somebody mentions, "Oh yeah, you know they added the tip already." Oh, so you've double tipped. You've tipped 40%.
6: Well, people do that, but we live in a city. Our radio station is in a city where there's a lot of restaurants.
7: It's called Houston.
6: And some of them are high-end restaurants that cater to a specific subculture.
7: Right.
6: I'll give you an example. Right down the street from here, there's a brunch restaurant where only black women eat. Have you ever known?
7: And you've been there?
6: I live near there.
7: All right.
6: It's where Kenny and Ziggy's used to be.
7: Oh, yeah.
6: You know what I'm talking
7: mm-hmm.
6: about? There are never any white people in there. And it's not a crappy restaurant or anything. It's considered to be a nicer restaurant, but
7: the white people have been told, don't ruin brunch, all right? Don't come in here with your pasty faces ruling a bunch of brunch.
6: Well, that's what I can't figure out. How is it that
7: how
6: is it that only black people go there? Were white people warned, or like what is it that causes it to be like that?
7: Have you ever dined in a predominantly black restaurant?
6: Thank you for asking. So not long ago, I went downtown to see a theater show with my lady friend. And I looked on the phone. I was like, is there a steakhouse? I'd like steak tonight.
7: Mm-hmm.
6: Walking distance from the theater. Lo and behold, there was one.
7: Viola. Here it is.
6: Viola. Correct. Thank you. And so I went to the restaurant. I was like, it was very nice. It looked like we were in the Great Gatsby. It was very nice. But couldn't help but notice I was the only, right? And
7: sure.
6: The two of us ordered, what was it, the big T-bone.
7: Well, you weren't the only one. You had a white lady with you.
6: I had a white lady with me. Well, we were the only.
7: Only couple.
6: And we were the only people there who were crackers. Cracker-faced honkaloids from the Caucasoids. And I looked around the restaurant. I was very clear. I was like, all right, well, what, you know, I don't care. The food's good. I don't care if I... And then the bill came, and it was a reasonable amount of money.
7: Mm-hmm.
6: For a steakhouse,
7: mm-hmm.
6: But I couldn't help but notice because I was keeping track of how much I ordered.
7: Right.
6: I wasn't drinking that night.
7: Uh-huh.
6: So I had a vague idea of how much this should have cost. And then I did a little closer look at the bill, and there it was. Mandatory gratuity. Mandatory gratuity on two people.
10: And what do you think that's about?
6: I don't know. For some reason, this restaurant with a mostly black clientele had a mandatory gratuity. And I have noticed there's one other restaurant in this neighborhood that's like that. It's a Michelin star restaurant where they serve Indian food. Now, I wouldn't normally do Indian food, but Michelin star,
7: nice. Got to try that.
6: Right down the street from here, connected to the mall, considered to be the nicest Indian food restaurant in Texas. We had to go.
7: Sure.
6: So we went and tried it. Two people, me and one other person. This was a couple of years back. And the person I was eating there with, she was in AA, so she didn't drink.
7: Okay.
6: So once again, I was very aware in my head of what the bill would cost.
7: That's a money saver right there.
6: Sure, because I had a vague idea. I was like, I ordered an entree, she ordered an entree, we split an appetizer. In my head, I knew how much it should be. I glanced at the bill. It was more than I expected.
7: This seems a bit outrageous here. What's going on?
6: So for some reason, this high-end restaurant with a mostly Indian clientele is charging a mandatory gratuity.
10: Oh, you know how them Indians will treat you.
6: Well, how?
7: The same way the black people will?
6: I have no
10: idea. Whoa, what you wrote now?
6: See, I'm not making either point. I'm just telling you what happened to me objectively without any opinion being offered.
7: Of course not.
6: That's all I'm saying.
7: It's just you notice. People notice things, and sometimes we share what we notice with others. I'm just saying, check the bill. It's becoming increasingly likely that they'll just go ahead and throw a tip in there and not tell you, hoping for double tips.
6: Yeah.
7: You ever have double tips?
6: Have you?
7: Mm.
6: We call that Chinese finger traps.
7: Do we?
6: Not me, but...
11: They call them OGs, old gangsters, veteran street fighters with lifelong affiliations to the gangs of...
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7: I don't even remember why we talked about your dog yesterday, not wanting to skateboard.
6: I bought him a skateboard, and I've been trying to teach him.
7: And he won't use it. He won't even get on it and try.
6: He'll get on it. He just doesn't push. No, he'll ride. If I put him on the board and I push it, he'll ride it till it stops.
7: So he's a Democrat.
6: That's exactly right.
7: Yeah, everybody's dogs are Democrat, pretty much. That's unless how they work.
6: Unless they have something you want, then they're a hardcore Tea Party libertarian.
7: Amen to that. Yeah. Well, Samuel was nice enough to forward us this little email reminder at waltonjohnson.com, that coming up, not long, I mean, you can get in on this in about 3 weeks here, the 13th annual Surf Dog Training Days Ohana Surf Dog Competition. You have to reserve a spot, so you want to get Milton in on that right away. Let's see, registration 28th and the seawall, or you can go to OhanaSurfAndSkate.com. Okay. But still, maybe he'd rather surf than ride a skateboard on a hard concrete street or sidewalk.
6: You know why I thought to put him on a skateboard? He loves riding on the luggage cart. Mm-hmm. We have a luggage cart in our building because, you know, there's an elevator and stuff. And when I put him on the luggage, he loves it. So much so that if we're in the hallway and someone else comes by with the luggage cart.
7: He thinks it's his turn.
6: He thinks, and he'll jump on it. And I'm like, Milton, no, don't. It's no. That woman is going to move her couch or something.
10: What do y'all call it if you put your groceries on there? Is it still a luggage cart at that point, or now is it a grocery cart? And isn't a grocery cart the cart you got the groceries in when you was making the groceries in the first place?
6: You know what's funny about this question? I would still call it a luggage cart, but I bought a different kind of cart, so I wouldn't have to use that when I go downstairs to get deliveries or pick up things.
10: You're kind of uppity, aren't you? You don't want anybody else's stuff touching your stuff, huh?
6: Well, it has more to, then I don't have to return it. Do you get it?
7: I get it.
6: If you go down and you fill something with it and you bring it up, you got to go all the way back down.
7: No, you just stick it in the elevator, push one, and then it'll be at the, wherever it needs to go.
6: A very touchy idea. People get mad when you do that.
7: Is that right?
6: They do not like that.
7: That's probably why I don't live in one of them places where everybody else lives.
6: But because
7: get away from folks.
6: Because I got my own cart, people look at me like the way you look at a guy with a Lamborghini. They're like, what the
7: hell? You're that guy.
6: Hey, that's nice. Hey, how much was that? Hey, where'd you get that at? I'm like, it's on Amazon for $50. Not pricey.
7: Ooh, 50.
6: It's a big cart.
7: I probably could have got it for less. I know people.
6: Well, mine's the Korean. What would you have got? Chinese?
7: You know, people used to stare and ooh and ah over Ferraris, too. And then yesterday, we saw the Ferrari that put an end to all of that.
6: Mm.
7: It looks like... Oh, what's in the electric cars there?
6: It looks like a Tesla.
7: A Tesla with a horse somebody put, you know, the Ferrari, the little badging. They put the badges on a Tesla is what it looked like. Don't look like no dang Ferrari, that's for sure.
6: Yeah, it was a very strange-looking vehicle.
7: But it is an all-electric.
6: It did not look like you would have sex if you bought it.
7: Mm.
6: Usually you buy a Ferrari to get laid. This would have the exact opposite effect on your life. You buy this car, you're never having sex again. It's just you.
10: It was just embarrassment. I don't know why the Ferrari... I mean, I guess the old guy who was at Enzo or whoever the guy started all that stuff back in the day.
6: Yeah.
10: Yeah, it's in a movie.
6: Cars are supposed to get you laid. Look on the TV right now. You see that NASCAR driver?
7: The NASCAR guys do okay, but the F1 guys, you know, that's the magic right there, baby.
6: It's always a guy who looks like Borat or Jeff Foxworthy with the hottest chick you've ever seen in your life. You're like, how they do that? Well, they drive a fast, sexy car.
7: That's right.
6: You're like, I'll get a fast, sexy car. Ooh, Ferrari's got a new EV. Don't do it, dude. That's going to stop you. That you know what, is going to dry up like the Sahara Desert. You don't want that.
7: What?
6: That's a mistake.
7: What, the gas tank?
6: Yes.
7: There is no gas tank.
6: Exactly.
7: That's why it's so dry.
6: That's what I meant,
7: yeah.
6: Obviously.
7: Two Minnesota Muslim women arrested in the big $21 million autism scam.
6: When you said Minnesota, you didn't have to say Muslim.
7: That's true. They wrote that, you know, Muslim women.
6: You're being redundant.
7: A $21 million autism program scam.
6: Mm-hmm.
7: Taxpayer cash sent overseas. And, you know, a portion of that, I don't know if all of it, some of it goes to terrorists. And it's still happening right in front of us while we know we're investigating it. It's like you're on a murder scene in a hotel. Somebody was murdered in this hotel room. And while we're investigating it, other people are being murdered.
6: Mm.
7: And they're not stopping it.
6: You guys like good news?
7: Do we have any?
6: Yeah, a rescue dog in New Zealand became a hero.
7: Can it surf?
6: It rescued its owner from a house fire. The man was sleeping, but the dog bit him to wake him up before the fire spread.
10: Well, that's kind of rude. He could have just barked real loud or maybe licked him. You don't have to bite. But that's how they do things down under.
6: All right, here's another one. You don't like that? A 108-year-old woman from Delaware just renewed her driver's license, which means she can keep driving.
10: We need that.
6: Until the age of 115.
7: Huh. Well, that's better than this one.
6: No, hang on. I have a recording of her driving. Do you guys want to hear it?
7: I bet you do.
6: Hold on 1 second. Sorry, this computer's still doing.
7: Well,
6: can I get a mulligan? Stop playing music. Thank you.
7: Why is it doing that?
6: I have a recording of her driving. You guys want to hear it?
2: All people are driving!
6: I've always wondered why we had that on the computer. Now I know.
7: A Sikh man who stabbed an 18-year-old in the back because of racism.
6: What was he looking for?
7: Has been found guilty of murder. What? Just because you stab somebody in the back and kill him? They think you're a murderer now?
6: But didn't he stab the guy and then when the cops came, he said the guy was being racist?
7: And yeah, I think so.
6: Yeah, this happened in England. People are really mad about this over there. The kid got handcuffed. He was bleeding out because he just got stabbed, died in a pool of his own blood because the cops put handcuffs on him after the brown guy said, I did it because he was being racist to me, which is a very big deal in England. They really don't like that.
7: So the guy that got stabbed is dead. He doesn't care what happens to him. But the guy that did the stabbing, you know, because they've got that ceremonial blade, they can carry that big knife around. Not supposed to actually stab people with it, but it's, you know, it's a religious symbol, so he can wear it around.
6: Yeah.
7: Anyway, that guy now has been, he's convicted of murder.
6: Yeah, well, that'll do it. Turns out if you stab someone to death, you can get charged with murder.
7: But it's England. They didn't expect this kind of thing.
6: I was surprised the guy wasn't Muslim. He was Sikh. Sikhs are usually cool, but they're allowed to have a knife and everyone else isn't.
7: That's right.
6: Want to have a knife, just say you're a Sikh. The laws in England are so ridiculous, you're not allowed to own a large knife. That's why America's just better. People talk about...
10: For how much longer?
6: Oh, in Texas, you and your guns, it's dangerous. No, it's not. I'll tell you what, people are real polite when you never know if everyone in the 7-Eleven's armed.
10: That's right. That's the way we like it.
6: Yeah, and if you agree with that, get you some tickets to The Right Side of Comedy, Friday, June 12th at the House of Blues.
10: And don't bring a Sikh to a Texas gunfight.
6: Yeah.
10: Mm-mm.
6: And Brian, if you can hear me, I hope my reading your letter on the air didn't get you stabbed by one of your fellow inmates. I don't know if we endangered his life by explaining why he's in there.
7: I guess we'll find out if he writes another letter
6: if
7: someday.
6: If he writes another letter.
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Your home for Walton and Johnson in the morning, Classic Rock 105.1. Have you pondered how gas stations have changed? I mean, you'd get the key from the attendant to go outside and use the restroom. That scary restroom back there. They've changed. And how Dolly Parton is involved. Coming up at 10:35.

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This is 40 minutes of the greatest music ever made. Classic Rock 105.1. Walton and Johnson in the morning. And classic rock all day long.

I'm Jen. I wish the Texas Rangers were doing better this year, but we'll be okay. The Red Sox, not doing great either. Let's just go to the sports bar and have some wings. Here's Boston. 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

0: Rock 105.1. Have you been to the gas station recently? This is not about gas prices, don't worry. It's about the setup of the gas station compared to, let's say, 1985, when you had to go get a key from the attendant and then use the restroom outside. It was scary, creepy. Sometimes there was not even a doorknob. You're like, why do I need a key? Because it's so shady. Gas stations have changed in the past few years. Dolly Parton has a new travel center, flagship gas station, opening in Cornersville, Tennessee, June 24th, exit 22, an hour south of Nashville, if you're going that way. But Dolly Parton's gas station is pretty amazing, kind of like a Bucky's. I mean, you got rows and rows of pumps, and you've got a place for live music and Dolly's cup of ambition coffee, and I don't know, fairs and festivals are going to happen there, and it's going to be amazing. So gas stations no longer are scary. They're a destination and kind of like amusement parks now. And Dolly's travel stop opens June 24th.
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Last week, Billy Idol got the Lifetime Achievement Award at the American Music Awards. And this week, he's probably, I don't know, hanging out on the couch, eating chips. But congratulations, Billy Idol.

your home for Walton and Johnson in the morning, Classic Rock 105.1. Do you consider your vehicle to be a happy place? Me too. Especially when I'm not driving, just kind of hanging out, listening to music. Nobody's making me mad in traffic. How many people consider their vehicle to be a happy place and why? At 11:35.

0: 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A lot of music, not a lot of talk. 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
0: 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Walton and Johnson in the morning. And Classic Rock all day long.

Have you heard about the new interactive avatar exhibit that's in the works, Ozzy Osbourne? And it's approved by Sharon and Jack. It's legit, but I guess he's going to talk to you. He can ask questions and Ozzy will answer you. And so many things are happening there. I have so many questions, but apparently it's going to be awesome.

to your job. We'll make going in worth it. 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Walton and Johnson in the morning and Classic Rock all day long.

0: 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Chris Cornell, one of my favorite singers ever. And have you ever heard the Brandi Carlile version of that song? She rivals Chris Cornell right there. It's amazing. Black Hole Sun from Soundgarden, the original. Is your vehicle your happy place? Yes, especially when the music is cranked up. But most people do consider their vehicle to be a happy place. Key factors include no traffic. Like, all right, not today. Not happening today. Favorite music on, sunny weather, maybe some beef jerky in there, Slim Jim, whatever makes you happy. But over half of America will stay in their cars after reaching their destination for personal time and reflection and collecting your thoughts and working up the nerve to do whatever you're going to do once you get out of the car. Crank up Def Leppard next.
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Did you ever hear the dance sample of this song? You're like, nope, don't wanna. You know what? We should open our minds and broaden our horizons and accept, but then get back to the original. Swedish House Mafia covered this or sampled it at one point. Police Roxanne

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0: Rock 105.1. Motley Crue. I'm Jen Austin. Paul McCartney has admitted something that Beatles fans have known for a while, but finally, it comes straight from Paul McCartney that the Beatles were the greatest band ever. He finally said, okay, fine. Asked in an interview. And there's always an argument, right? I would argue that, yes, the Beatles, but also Guns N' Roses and Hootie and the Blowfish. I love them. From the 90s and Pearl Jam. And we all have our favorites, right? But the Beatles were awesome. Paul McCartney, nothing wrong with a little confidence at this point in his career. Beatles are coming up next. I'm sorry, Paul McCartney's coming up next with Wings. Get it straight. Hang on for Paul McCartney, one of the greatest artists ever.
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out there's a certain age that you will begin turning down invitations to stay out late. You just want to go home and hit the bed, take to the bed, as my favorite comedian, Leanne Morgan, would say. What is this age where we just want to go home? Coming up at 1:35. 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

0: Classic Rock 105.1, Pearl Jam. They stay up late when they're on tour anyway. I'm Jen. I'm in bed by 9, 9:30, trying to go to sleep, mostly messing on my phone, and then eventually I fall asleep. By the age of 32, Americans plan their social calendars around their sleep schedules. 32, it hits. Anything after 9 p.m., you're like, nope, I'm going to bed. And then you stay up till midnight on your phone, but you try to go to sleep around 9, and no plans prior to 7:36 a.m. Window, we're done. Except Steven Tyler. I bet he stays up late still. Aerosmith on the way.
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2: 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Let's rock it up, shall we? We'll hear from legendary bassist Glenn Matlock about the time that he got to play bass with some of his rock and roll heroes. And I'm talking about Ronnie Wood and the Faces. We'll pay tribute to Ronnie on his birthday, and we've got some other rockiversaries to talk about as well. And of course, I will get you hooked up with another Foo Fighters code word. It's Matt Wardlaw. 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
1: If you've ever been to a restaurant or a convenience store and used your debit card and you spotted a convenience fee after paying, Louisiana lawmakers are trying to put a stop to it. 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
1: 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And a thought we haven't had yet today. What is the most dangerous condiment in the fridge? Mayo. Mayo haters, you might be very glad about this news. I happen to love it. It's coming up at 2:35.

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Walton and Johnson in the morning, and Classic Rock all day long.

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We spend a little extra time in there to finish our favorite song and collect our thoughts. 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

0: 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Van Halen, I'm Jen. And do you ever leave mayonnaise out on the counter or ketchup or anything when you're having a barbecue? Of course. I mean, the mayo, it'll stay out there for 8 or 10 hours. It's not safe. Mayo, the most dangerous condiment you can have. Even if it stays in the fridge, it's still dangerous and it can expire on you. So be careful with the mayo. I do love it. Mayo haters, I don't understand why you have so much hate for mayo. It's delicious, especially mixed with mustard on a burger or something. Mayo, salad dressings, sugary sauces, anything rich in vinegar and soy, the most dangerous condiments. So pretty much everything. I'm okay. You know, I've lived this long and I've left a lot on the counter, so I'm going to take a risk. But good luck with your barbecue. Doors up next. People are strange.
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Deep Purple in our 3 o'clock rock block. They are in Finland, Norway, France, and Germany, going all international this month on their tour. I'm Doc inside of 40 Minutes of Nonstop Classic Rock. Speaking of international shows, the band that got famous thanks to some of their shows they did in Budokan back in the late 70s, Cheap Trick. 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
1: 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Let's rock it up, shall we? We'll hear from legendary bassist Glenn Matlock about the time that he got to play bass with some of his rock and roll heroes, and I'm talking about Ronnie Wood and the Faces. We'll pay tribute to Ronnie on his birthday, and we've got some other rock anniversaries to talk about as well. And, of course, I will get you hooked up with another Foo Fighters code word. 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

AC/DC, who will kick off the U.S. leg of their Power Up Tour in early July, is back in black. I'm Doc, talking about Road Stuff Sticks, spending a lot of travel time this summer with Cheap Trick and also Chicago. It's Renegade. Oh.

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Your home for Walton and Johnson in the morning, Classic Rock 105.1. This Led Zeppelin song, one of the highest charting physical vinyl singles ever for those guys, a true classic. Whole lot of love.

Just so you know, Adrian Vandenberg carrying on the music of Whitesnake on his tour this summer. And I'm doing my part to help here, too. Inside of 40 minutes of nonstop classic rock, Is This Love? 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

Is it possible that Steve Perry might join Journey for their final show in San Francisco in November? I'm going to go out on a limb and predict an appearance. See if I'm right later this year. Legendary Journey, Wheel in the Sky.

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0: Your home for Walton and Johnson in the morning, Classic Rock 105.1. Shot in the Dark from Ozzy, and boy, was there a lot of backlash over the announcement there would be an AI Ozzy avatar. It's kind of like what happened with Ronnie James Dio when they had his hologram doing shows a few years ago. Jack Osborne pushed back, says it won't be lame. He added another adjective I can't say on the radio, but you get the idea. Latest of what is happening with that Ozzy avatar thing, check it out in the Ultimate Classic Rock app.
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Here's the REO Speedwagon song that's played at a lot of weddings, which Kevin Cronin says that's proof that most haven't listened to all of the lyrics, like the snake in the grass curled up and hissing. 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

Classic Rock 105.1, your home for Walton and Johnson in the morning. David Lee Roth continues to tell Eddie Van Halen stories on his current solo tour. As I remember,

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Walton and Johnson in the morning. 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
1: 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From the 60s. 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

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Your home for Walton and Johnson in the morning. Woo!

The book The Cars, Let the Stories Be Told, says they broke up in 1988 over songwriting credits worth millions that Rick didn't want to share. Really ticked off Ben Orr back in the day. Cars during happier times. Let's go.

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You're home for Walton and Johnson in the morning. Classic Rock 105.1. I miss VH1's pop-up videos. Remember that one? Little factoids pop-up and videos of songs. I don't want to be that. But I will pop a little factoid that I just learned out that I was not aware of. Sting ended up at the beginning of this Dire Straits song simply by coincidence that he was on holiday exactly where Dire Straits were recording at. Money for nothing.

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Rudy Sarzo of Quiet Riot fame, currently working on some solo music that apparently was inspired by the 1970s. 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Rudy and Quiet Riot from the 80s. 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

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Walton and Johnson in the morning. And Classic Rock all day long. Come here.

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1: Crazy from Aerosmith. 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
18: 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We'll hear from legendary bassist Glenn Matlock about the time that he got to play bass with some of his rock and roll heroes. And I'm talking about Ronnie Wood and the Faces. We'll pay tribute to Ronnie on his birthday, and we've got some other rock anniversaries to talk about as well. And of course, I will get you hooked up with another Foo Fighters code word. 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
3: There will be no fooling tonight. Okay. 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